Emmanuel, I can't hear you. 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

Anybody from Jamaica here? 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
0: 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Music heals. 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
0: 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You don't need to fake the move of God, just have the spirit. That move of God you are trying to fake, it can actually be real. There is no fakeness in God. There is nothing fake. There is nothing artificial in God. If he says pray and something should happen, then pray. If he says men ought always to pray and not to fake, then pray. If he says some things cannot happen but only by prayer and fasting, then pray and fast. And you will get the result. You will get the same result. There's no need to fake. Christians, rise. Rise. Before judgment will come on you, rise. Rise. 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God bless you.
2: Yeah, exactly.

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I am glorious. The supernatural. Are we ready? Are we ready? I said, sounds are vehicles. This one is taking us somewhere. Are you ready? Oh yeah, can we begin to pray in the spirit? Can we begin to pray in the spirit? I am not ordinary. In fact, I want to look ordinary until you come close and then you feel some fire. And do I have five boys? We're carrying fire. Do I have five girls? We're carrying oil. Can rest Italia Bahotelia. I am fire, I am light, I am glory, the supernatural. I am fire, come on.

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I have grace to carry fire. Listen. And I remain supernatural.

Listen. Here's what the Spirit of the Lord says right now. He said, I'm sending fire to the nations. And you are my fire. He said, I have come through you to purify the nations. He said, through your feet, I will purify the nations. Through your hands, I will purify the nations. By your voices, I will purify the nations. He said, these are the days of purification.

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Oh, these are the days when men are going into the nations as the purifying fire of God. Oh, he says, I am a consuming fire, but I am consuming those things that cannot stay. I am taking away that which cannot stay, that which has no eternal value. I am consuming them by my fire. He said, you are my fire.

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6: 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Peace.

is reminding us tonight that the fire in his eyes that we saw when we first met him, so many of you have been wondering, God, is it still there? Do you still love me the same way you did when you drew me in? And the Father says, I still have that fire in my eyes. He still has that.

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I am your host, Donubari Omolayo, and I say I'm so glad you have tuned in today, not just as a routine welcome tagline, but I'm truly grateful that you take the time to tune in and listen every single week. As always, we're going to have a pure, honest conversation about how we design our lives, our spaces, and our futures. Now, for today's session, I want to do something a little bit different. I'm not going to be speaking exclusively to the parents, the caregivers, or the heads of the household this time around. Instead, I want to talk directly to the teenagers listening right now. Yes, I am talking to you, the high schoolers, the college-bound young adults, the older teens scrolling on your phones right now, probably, while sitting in your rooms. I know what usually happens when adults start talking about housekeeping. You probably roll your eyes, brace yourself for a long lecture about chores, and tune out entirely. You probably think to yourself, why is this a big deal? Why do I have to worry about cleaning or organizing when I have schoolwork, exams, social life, and my own dreams to focus on? However, I want to invite you to pause for just a moment and look at the bigger picture. Learning good housekeeping habits right now as a teenager is not about punishment, and it's certainly not about playing servant. It's about building the ultimate superpower for your future independence. So today we are breaking down why mastering your space now changes everything for your adult life, and how you can take charge without losing your sanity. So let's dive right into it after this break. Call your friend, call your schoolmates, and let's learn together. Okay, I'll be right back.

So you're welcome back to the Kosh Effect. And if you're just tuning in for the first time, the Kosh is an acronym that stands for clean, organized, safe, and hygienic. And we'll talk about how you can bring this Kosh Effect into your space and your life in general. So we're going to be looking at the parent-teen tension and the hotel mentality, right? Moving forward, we need to address a very common friction point that happens in almost every household. And I know the mothers listening will relate to this deeply. It's the classic battle over bedroom doors and shared spaces. From the perspective of many mothers, it could be overwhelming. You walk into your teenager's room and you feel like you're stepping onto a movie set after an explosion. And this is literally for some, right? Clothes are draped over chairs instead of being put away. Wet towels are left lying on the bed. Empty plates and cups mysteriously migrate from the kitchen and accumulate on the study desks or under the bed. And the floor is entirely invisible beneath a sea of shoes, school bags, and things you can't describe. When you ask your teenager to clean up, you are met with a heavy sigh, eye rolls, or a classic phrase, "I'll do it later." Hey, before you know it, a cycle of frustration builds up. The mother ends up matching in cleaning up the mess out of sheer exhaustion and maybe the fact that she can't stand it. And she's muttering under her breath about ungratefulness and so many other things, right? Meanwhile, on the flip side, that's from the teenager's point of view, you feel like your space is your kingdom. How true. Yeah. And you operate under what on the show we call the hotel mentality. So you genuinely believe that your room is your private zone, and it is. And as long as nobody has to step foot in there, your mess shouldn't bother anyone. Also, you feel like constant reminders to wash your plates or fold your laundry are just a form of nagging. And you push back because you want control over your time, or you just want to be a rebel. It's usually one of the two, right? It's usually one of the two. Now, here is the hard truth that we need to unpack today. Treating your home like a hotel where you only come to sleep, eat, and drop your laundry does a massive disservice to your own personal growth. Housekeeping is not a random list of annoying chores assigned by adults to ruin your weekend. No, it is the fundamental training ground for self-mastery. And if you understand that, it will make a massive difference in your perspective of housekeeping going forward. So now, why do we say housekeeping is your ultimate adulting superpower? Yeah? I want you to think for a second. Think about what happens eventually when you leave your parents' house. Whether you are moving into a university dorm room, sharing an apartment with friends, or starting your own career journey in a new city, the reality of independence hits very fast. So imagine waking up in your own space and you realize that nobody is going to wash the dishes you left in the sink overnight, right? Nobody is going to help you iron your clothes and you have to go for a morning lecture. Nobody is going to sweep the floor when the dust starts accumulating. For many young adults, this transition becomes a massive shock.
they realized that poor housekeeping habits lead directly to chaotic environments, and chaotic environments lead to mental burnout, anxiety, and poor academic or professional performance. So, learning good housekeeping now, while you're still a teenager, gives you an unfair advantage. And here is what mastering the cush pillars, that is clean, organized, safe, and hygienic pillars, actually does for you right now. Ready? Okay. Number one, it declutters your mind. Have you ever tried studying for a major exam in a room where your desk is piled high with random papers, old gift wraps, and scattered clothes in the room? It is scientifically proven that visual clutter creates mental clutter. So when your physical space is clean and organized, your brain can focus better, absorb information faster, and experience significantly less anxiety. It does a whole lot of good when your physical space is organized. You just sitting right where you are and thinking about it, you can feel the difference. So imagine walking into a room, maybe not your bedroom. Just think of a random room or a place, right? And you find papers, books. Okay, a typical example. Picture your library or the library. Imagine going to the library to read, to study. Why do you go there? It's quiet. It's organized. Right? Now imagine going in there and you see books off the shelf, scattered on tables, papers piled up. Would you still go in to read or you walk out? That's what physical clutter does to your mental space. Okay? So once your physical space is organized, it's better for your mental capacity. Now, number two, it builds competent confidence. Right? Mastering the cush pillars. It builds competent confidence. There's a unique kind of self-respect that comes from knowing that you can take care of yourself and your environment. You feel good. There's a sense of achievement, right? When you know and you can see you've done it, that you can take care of yourself and your space. When you can successfully wash your clothes, prepare a simple meal, clean up your cooking station, and keep your living quarters tidy, you stop depending on others for basic survival. You feel capable, you feel mature and ready to handle whatever life throws at you. And it's so true. There's a level of confidence it gives you when you're able to manage your space. Now, number three, it shapes your future relationships. Think about the kind of roommate or future partner you want to be. Nobody wants to live with someone who leaves a trail of destruction everywhere they go. So by building cooperative habits now, you learn how to respect shared spaces and contribute equally to a community. You wouldn't want to be in a place where people live a mess, where they can't clean after themselves. It disturbs you. It disturbs you physically, emotionally, mentally, even financially, right? So it shapes you for your future relationships. So if you're the kind of person that is able to take care of yourself and your space, you will definitely want the people you share your space with to be those kind of people, right?
And it's very, very important. So you need to learn, you need to master the Kosh pillars, how to keep your space clean, organized, safe, and hygienic. And you're probably wondering, how do I go about this? Maybe you've been struggling. Maybe you haven't got it, you know, over the years. Your mom or dad or an adult talking to you about housekeeping and you just didn't get it. But now you do. Now you begin to see why it's important. And you're wondering, where do I start from? How do I go from here? Not to worry, we don't just talk the talk on the Kosh Effect. We also share practicable solutions that if you can follow, you will definitely see results. And so now we're going to look at how to manage your space without the stress. Listen and follow closely. If you need to take notes, take notes, or you can come back in the evening at 8 p.m. to listen again. But if you can follow these steps I'm going to share now, trust me, even today you're going to begin to see results. Okay, so it's all right, right? I need to be more responsible. You're probably thinking now, how do I begin, right? And this is where you can begin. You don't need to spend hours scrubbing, cleaning your room from top to bottom. No. Instead, you can rely on systems that make housekeeping completely effortless. We talk about systems a lot on the Kosh Effect because they help you, using the acronym for systems, they save you space, time, energy, money, and your sanity, right? So to begin with, adopt the one touch rule for everyday items. So when you take off your shoes, right, don't just drop it on the floor and think later I'm gonna pick it up. No, once you take off your shoes, you put them right back on the shoe rack. That's the one touch rule. Once you've done that, you have no reason to come back taking off those shoes except you want to put them back on your feet to go out again. Do you get the picture? You get the concept, right? So rather than dropping the shoes by the front door, under your bed or wherever, that it's not the place allocated for keeping your shoes that makes it organized, you just go put it back on that designated place. If it's under your bed, you keep your shoes, you just keep it straight there. If it's on the shoe rack, if it's in the wardrobe, wherever it's supposed to go. Now think about that for every item you use every day. Use that one touch rule. The next example I'll give is your dishes. So you dish your food, you have your meal. The moment you finish, what's the usual thing we want to do? Drop it in the sink, come back later, right? But rather than doing that, the one touch rule is, once you're done having your meal, you take it straight to the kitchen, give it a good wash, which usually takes less than a minute, if it's just your plate, and you put it away. Now, if you're the type that keeps your dishes in the cupboard and there's no rack, right? Immediately you wash it, you dry it, put it in the cupboard. Nobody is going to call you to wash a plate that ain't there, right? Nobody would call you to wash a plate that is already washed. So it's done, forgotten about. And you go on to do other things, okay? So by handling the item, an item once, instead of moving it around five times, you eliminate 80% of your daily mess. And it feels good. Trust me. You take off your clothes. You hang it. You hang your coat. You put the dirty one in the laundry. Forgotten.
You don't need to move it from the bed to the floor to the basket. It's dirty from your body straight into the laundry basket. Done. Forgotten. No mess. No clutter. You're good. Okay? Now, in addition to that, embrace the 15-minute nightly reset. So how this works is, before you get into bed or pick up your phone to scroll through social media at night before you go to bed, you know what I'm saying? You set a timer on your phone for 15 minutes. Put away your clothes. Clear your desk surface. Throw away any trash lying around in your room. Just do a 15-minute reset. Look around. What needs to be put away? What needs to be tidy? 15 minutes and you'll be amazed at how much cleaner your space looks. And more importantly, how peaceful your mind feels when you wake up to a fresh room the next morning. Trust me, by the time you've done that and you even look around and lay on your bed to sleep, your sleep will be different. It's gonna feel different because your mind is relaxed. You've set the mood even to relax in that space. It's beautiful. Just talking about it and picturing it, I'm really feeling relaxed. Okay, guys. Then the next thing you need to do is communicate openly with your parents. Now, if you feel like your chores are being assigned unfairly or at times that clash with your school schedule, do not just grumble and rebel. Sit down with them and negotiate a system. Say, I want to take full ownership of cleaning the kitchen on Thursdays and on Tuesdays, but I need uninterrupted study time from 4 p.m. to 6 p.m. Something like that, right? Negotiate a system that works for you and would be okay by the adults, your mom, your dad, or whoever you're sharing that space with, right? When you approach home management, housekeeping this way with maturity, the adults will treat you like an adult, giving you the autonomy and respect that you desire. And it's beautiful. It's a win-win, right? So you need to try that. Communicate. Don't just grumble. Maybe you're in the middle of a tax, your personal tax, right? And your mom, your dad, somebody needs you to get something done. Don't just start grumbling and, you know, rolling your eyes, making attitude or all of that. You can speak. Say, okay, I'm in the middle of this. Is this something that can wait for 5 minutes? Is this something I can do in the next 1 hour? Depending on what it is, you be considerate as well, right? And if there can be that communication and understanding, then I'm sure there'll be little or no nagging and grumbling and all of those things. All right. So try that and see how things turn around.

you begin to see that respect is not just from the young to the old, it's also from the old to the young, and it's mutual. Okay, now as we bring the program to a close today, I want to leave every teenager listening with a strong, encouraging thought. Take care of your space. Take care of your space. Doing that is not just a chore. It's an act of self-respect. It is your way of telling the world that you value yourself, your environment, and your future. Do not wait until you are forced into independence to learn the skills. Master them now while you have the safe space to grow. Make mistakes and build habits that will serve you for the rest of your life. Parents, if your teenager is listening with you, give them a high five. Encourage their efforts. Let go of perfectionism and give them room to practice true ownership. I am Donabari Omolayo, and this has been The Kosh Effect on the Grace Impact Radio. Next week, we will return with another powerful conversation to help us all build peaceful, intentional homes. Until then, keep your spaces clean, your minds organized, and your futures bright. Stay kosh. God bless you. And bye for now.

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We surrender tonight. 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

Look at what we have done in the city of Dallas. Isn't this crazy? Right in the middle of the city, lifting up one sound to one name. That name is Jesus. He can't be dethroned or defamed. Jesus, we say tonight belongs to you. We dedicated this night to you. Thank you for allowing us to be out here praising your name. It's an honor we get to. We love you, Jesus.

anyone feels like they've gone too far, that God can't reach you, that you've done too much, maybe you don't feel like you even fit in with people that serve God, maybe you don't feel like you fit in with Christians or whatever, I just hear the Lord calling you home, redeeming you. And it's not bad, it's not a bad thing. It's just that he desires you, he's jealous for you. It's about love, it's not about shame or condemnation. He's calling you out for love, to have a love encounter with him, not religion, but relationship, one-on-one personal relationship.

0: Morning, church. Please let's be in the mood of prayer. It's time for the opening prayer. The psalmist says, today is the day the Lord has made. We are rejoicing and we're glad in it. I'm going to read Psalm 56 and verse 8, NIV version. It says, the suffering Lord declares, he who gathers the exiles of Israel, exiles of Tremites rather, I will gather still others to them besides those already gathered. The Bible says, unto God shall all flesh come. Unto him shall the gathering of his people be. So we are gathered unto God this morning and not unto any man. So let's open our mouths and reverence the King of Kings and the Lord of Hosts. King of glory, we give you worship. We bless your holy name. Thank you, King of glory, for the miracle of sleeping and waking up. We give you worship, King of glory, for planting us in families. Thank you, Abba Father. We give you praise. You are a great God and greatly to be praised. Blessed be your holy name, King of glory. The psalmist says, bless the Lord, all my soul, and all that is within me. Bless his holy name. Bless the Lord, all my soul, and forget not his benefits. He has forgiven us our sins. He has delivered our lives, our souls, from destruction. And he has crowned us with loving kindness and tender mercies. So let's open our mouth, let's reverence him. Let's give him praise for who he is God, he is our maker, we are his people and the sheep of his pasture. Blessed be your holy name. Thank you, King of glory, for all we are going to do this morning, King of glory, shall bring glory unto your holy name. We give you worship, we give you praise. God bless your holy name. Thank you, Lord Abba Father. Be thou exalted, be thou glorified, for in Jesus' mighty name we have prayed. Isaiah chapter 9 and verse 4 says, for thou hast broken the yoke of his burden and the rod of his oppressor. We are going to pray that the word of God come forth this morning, that there should be freedom for the spiritual captives. The oppressed shall be released and restored. Open your mouth, let us pray. In the Hebrew calendar, 7 means perfection. We've just concluded our Emerge conference in the month of June, and we are now in the month of August, the 8th month of the year, which means new beginning, new dawn. We have emerged into our new beginning. We have emerged into our new dawn, new day, days of opportunities. Open your mouth, King of glory, for ushering us, King of glory, Abba, for the God has ushered us into our new dawn, into our new beginning. Open your mouth, King of glory, and let us praise him for that. Father, thank you, King of glory, for ushering each and every one of us, King of glory, to a new beginning, a new start, a new dawn in our lives, new opportunities, King of glory. My Lord and my God, Heavenly Father, we have emerged out of obscurity into lamplight. King of glory, thank you, King of glory. In our families, we have emerged. In our working place, we have emerged. In our various endeavors, we have emerged, King of glory. Emerged, King of glory, to be noticed. Emerged, King of glory, Abba Father, King of glory, for new opportunities. My Lord and my God, Heavenly Father, the opportunities that have been given to us, King of glory, will not pass us by. We will use it, King of glory, optimally to your glory. For in Jesus' mighty name, we have prayed. Amen.
1: Hallelujah. Hallelujah. Hallelujah is the highest praise. Good morning, church. Are we excited?

Somebody say, Jesus loves me. Somebody say it like you mean it. Somebody say, Jesus loves me. Somebody say, Jesus loves me. Bask in the euphoria of the love of God this morning. He said, when you had no worth, I gave my life for you. That's how bad it is. Oh, glory to God. Somebody just lift your hands and just bask in the euphoria of the love of God.

Father, we thank you for your love. Thank you for loving us recklessly. Thank you for loving us recklessly. Thank you for loving us recklessly. Regardless of, in spite of, despite it, you loved us. We are grateful for your love. We are grateful. It is your love that constrains us. Not that we know what to do, but because we've been loved by you, we try to do right. Thank you, Jesus. Somebody lift your hands and just say, thank you, Jesus. With your words, with your mouth, in that language you understand, say, thank you, Jesus. Thank you, Jesus. Thank you, Jesus. We're grateful, Lord. Thank you. Thank you for loving us. Thank you for loving us. When we had no words, there was nothing. There was nothing to be desired. Ha! You died for us. You loved us. We are grateful, Lord. This is your time, Holy Spirit. This is your time. You are the God that do what no man can do. Do for us this morning that which you have already done. Let it become manifest in our lives. Let us see it. Let our eyes see it. Let our hands handle it. Thank you because you have taken hold of Chinwendu this morning and you will use her to do your work. Renew, refresh, restrength, rejuvenate, reassure. Do what only you can do. Inscribe internal truths in our hearts this morning. And everyone that is here will receive your word for them this morning. In the name of Jesus, we covenant that every glory, honor, adoration, worship, it returns to you and to you alone. In the name of Jesus, we have worshiped. Amen. Amen. Amen. Amen. And amen. Glory to God. Glory to God. Can we celebrate this wonderful ministers? Thank you for understanding the assignment this morning. Glory to God. Before you sit down, can you love on your brother, love on your sister? Tell them you look good, you even smell better. Glory to God. Greet somebody. I'm sure you've not seen this person since last week, Sunday. It is another Sunday. Glory to God. Hallelujah. Thank you, Jesus. Thank you, dearest sir, for this honor. I do not take you for granted. And I know that the desires of your heart concerning this will come to fruition. Thank you for the privilege. Thank you for trusting me to do this. God bless you, sir. In Jesus' name. Thank you, my pastors, national officers, directors, and the assistants, every head of group and ministry, everybody that is here. I need you to celebrate yourself for you. Just celebrate yourself for PC. Clap your hands and say, I'm celebrating for PC. Glory to God. Hallelujah. Hallelujah. Last week, I don't know how many of us have come down from Emerge. We cannot come down from it. We will never come down from it. We will never come down from it. In the name of Jesus, it has already started. The testimonies have been heard already. We will give glory to God. This altar, this church, this space will never be the same again. In the name of Jesus. Amen. This is Relationship Sunday with PC. And for the month of August, it has been termed our month of evidence. And the leadership and life class, the topic is the credible leader. The credible leader, the outstanding leader. That leader that says yes and it is yes. That leader that says no and it is no. If you hear credible, you know it comes from, it's an affix of words like incredible.
So when you say something is incredible, what does it mean? It means that it is outstanding. It is beyond human imagination. Glory to God. So I want to start by defining what credibility is. What is credible? What does it mean to be credible? What does it mean to be credible? Credibility means the quality or power of inspiring belief in something. The quality or power of inspiring belief in something. Simply put, it is the capacity for belief. 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Psalm 100 verse 5 tells us in the Passion Translation, it said, God is so good, it will outstand you. He's so kind, it will amaze you. Thank you, honeys. He said, and he is famous for his faithfulness towards who? All. And he said, everyone knows that what? Everyone knows that. Why do we know he can be trusted? What's the reason? He keeps his promises to what? Every generation. So our God is credible. That's what he's simply saying. He said, everyone knows that our God can be trusted. So credibility, simply put, it is when people have good reason to believe you because your life backs up with your words. Praise God. Your life backs up with your word. Everyone knows that our God can be trusted. Why? For he keeps his promises. So if he says he will do it, in my grandmother's generation, he did it. If he say he will do it, in my mother's generation, he did it. If he say he will do it, in my generation, he has done it. If he say he will do it, in my daughter's generation, he has already done it. Because he can be trusted. Praise God. So he's not trusted because maybe he's seeing Revo now and doing it for Revo. And he's seeing Dr. Vetti tomorrow and he changes. Mm-mm. He's trusted because he keeps his promises to every generation. It doesn't matter who the person is. He will keep his promises to the person. So that's the person we're talking about. And you know, as God is. Eh? As God is. So, credibility is just simply character plus consistency plus integrity plus trust. Credibility is equals to character plus consistency plus integrity plus trust. Psalm chapter 102 verse 2. Psalm 102 verse 2. Psalm 102 verse 2. I'll read from the Passion Translation. Thank you. This is the psalmist writing. And he says, I'm trying my best to walk in the way of integrity, especially in my own home. But I need your help. I'm wondering, Lord, when would you appear? I'm trying my best. Eh? 101 verse 2. 101 verse 2. Passion Translation. Sorry. Did I say 102? Sorry. 101, yeah. I'm trying my best to walk in the way of integrity, especially in my own home. But I need your help. I'm wondering, Lord, when will you appear? Most times, people tend to be credible outside, but not in their homes. Praise God. So today my topic is credibility starts, like charity begins at home. Credibility begins at home. Praise God. This is the psalmist saying, I'm trying.
I can be very credible outside. It doesn't take me anything to just when I go outside. But in my home, and he was seeking the Lord's help. And in Titus chapter 2, verse 11 to 14, Passion Translation, you know, like we know, the psalm was written way, way before Jesus came, right? So God sent his help. Titus chapter 2, 11 to 14, the Passion Translation. He said, God's marvelous grace has manifested in person, bringing salvation to who? He brings salvation to who? So you are credible. Somebody say, I'm credible. Say it like you mean it. He said, this same grace, salvation, the grace brought salvation to who? Everybody. And he said, this same grace teaches us how to do what? Live every day as we turn our backs on ungodliness and indulgent lifestyle, not being credible. And it equips us to live self-controlled, upright, godly lives in this present age. 13. For we continue to wait for the fulfillment of our hope in the dawning splendor of the glory of our great God and Savior Jesus, the Anointed One. 14. He sacrificed himself. This is, you don't have to do anything to be credible. The person that took the shame, that ate all the if there's a word like that, not being credible, for you to be credible. He sacrificed himself for us. This is the answer to the prayer of the psalmist. Praise God. Lord, when will you appear? And he appeared unto all men. So there's no excuse. He sacrificed himself for us that he might purchase our freedom from every lawless deed and to purify for himself a people who are his own, credible people, passionate to do what is beautiful in his eyes. You will do what is beautiful in the eyes of God. In the name of Jesus. Proverbs 22 verse 1. The Amplified Classic. I like reading my scriptures before I start my conversation. A good name is rather to be chosen than great riches. A good name. Credibility. There are some people that don't own anything, but their father made a good name. And that name opened doors wherever they go. Are you the son of the... If you are his son, that means you must behave like him. And doors begin to open. A good name is better. Rather to be chosen than great riches. And loving favor rather than silver and gold. Matthew chapter 5 verse 37. Matthew chapter 5 verse 37. I'll read from the Passion and the Message. He said, a simply yes or no will suffice. Anything beyond this springs from a deceiver. King James said, let your yes be what? Let your no. There's no demilitarized zone. Is it that yes or no? Message, I like the Message translation. It says, just say yes and no. When you manipulate words to get your own way, you lack credibility. You go wrong. And it's easy to say yes and no. It's just one word. Maybe it's longer. Praise God. Yes or no. Maybe it's younger. He said, when you manipulate words, you do what? You lack credibility. You grow wrong. So, in relationships, in life, credibility means that your words can be trusted. Your words can be trusted. It means that your actions match your words. That you practice what you say. You don't say, how do they say that thing? Parents, they say parents will say, don't do as I say.
Don't do as I do. Do as I say. So credibility means that your action match your words. You practice what you preach. Credibility means that your character is consistent. No matter the room you enter. No matter the room you enter. No matter who is watching. Your character is consistent. Consistency means that you are dependable. People can count on you. It means that you take responsibility. When you're wrong, you admit it. When you make mistakes, you say, I mess up here. Sorry. It means that you handle people's trust carefully. The truth of the matter is that anybody that confines something very special, something very private to you, that thing is very sacred. You handle people's trust carefully. You are authentic. Your private life is not completely different from your public life. So credibility is not what people think about you. It is what your consistent character gives people room to believe. I was just studying and I was like, what made the same people that said, what did they tell Jesus when he was coming into Jerusalem? All hate the king, right? The same people said, crucify him. Was that something Jesus did from that point to that point? Praise God. It is what you do consistently. What your consistent character gives people reason to believe about you. So you don't have a church version, a professional version, a social media version, a I'm doing fine version, and a home version. All your versions are one version. Praise God. So, ways to sustain credibility. I'm not saying attain, because I know we already have it. Praise God. Because as God is, so are you. And the grace to live right, the grace to do right, appeared to everybody. Praise God. So how do we sustain credibility? Or maybe not build, you already have it. Number one is that credibility is built. It is not announced. Praise God. You just don't come and say I'm credible and people just, no. It is built. You can't just come and say I'm to be trusted when you have not been proved. Praise God. Credibility is built. Luke chapter 16 verse 10 tells us, he that is faithful in little, much will be given to them. If you're not faithful in little, nobody will consider you for promotion. Praise God. That little they give you, how credible are you with it? So credibility is constructed. Like I said, it's built. So it's constructed through repeated consistent behavior. The way you build it is through repeated consistent behavior. True repeated consistent behavior. Today you make one promise. Tomorrow you do a kindness. Tomorrow you tell the truth. Tomorrow you do this one after the other. While you build like that, somebody can look at you and say, this person, if they say yes, it is yes. Not you tell one truth today, you tell 10 lies tomorrow. You are kind today, tomorrow you are wicked. Do you understand? It will not help you sustain credibility. Number two. In credibility, your home is your first assignment. Is your first leadership assignment. Because leadership does not begin when you receive a title. Praise God. Leadership actually begins with influence.
You are single. Do you have influence over your own life before you want to influence somebody? You are a mother. Do you have influence over your husband and your children? You are a father. Do you have, because influence is everything. Influence is everything. So leadership does not begin when you receive a title. It begins with influence. And the first sphere of influence is your house. In 1 Timothy, when they were talking about, I think chapter 3, 4 and 5, when they were talking about who should occupy the office of a deacon, right? Or a bishop. The first thing they said is, one that has rule and control over his own home. Praise God. So, if you don't have influence over your home, how can you have influence over other people? Praise God. So someone that is able to manage their household is the one that is entrusted with a greater responsibility. If you are impatient at home, more authority will not make you less impatient. You will still be impatient on the job. Praise God. If you cannot communicate at home, a bigger platform cannot make you communicate better. There's something Rebbe always says. He says the church is the best place to display your talent. You know why? For everybody that comes up here to do something, you do good, you do bad, what will happen? As you are going, what will happen? So, if I want to blow, I will blow first in my house. Sometimes, it is the rats in my house that tell people outside that if you are looking for somebody, this is the person. So, your very first influence, credibility begins at home. So, your influence, your first leadership assignment is your home. Number three. Credibility means that your words and your action agree. Your words and your action agree. Matthew tells us, simply say what? Yes and no. Don't say another and do another. I love you, but your action consistently communicates rejection. I respect you, but any small thing you insult, it is not consistent. Praise God. Number four, right? Number four. Honor is the language of credibility. Honor is the language of credibility. Romans chapter 12 verse 10. In honor, preferring one another. Sometimes when we say honor, people think it's titles. Honor is not title. Honor is how you treat someone when you disagree with them. If you honor, Bible says we should honor everyone, preferring the people over yourself. Honor is when I'm angry with Revo, how do I deal with him? How do I communicate it to him? Honor is how you disagree without becoming disrespectful. We can disagree, right? We can sit together and we don't have the same opinion. But how do we communicate it? Praise God. Credibility protects what has been entrusted. If honor has been entrusted, you will try as much as possible to protect it. Because honor is the language of credibility. People you honor, you are credible to them. Number five, right? Yeah. Communication can build or destroy credibility. Communication can build or destroy credibility. Communication can build or destroy credibility. One of the days, Jesus turned to Peter. Because Peter said something. And Jesus told him, get behind me, Satan.
Get behind me, Satan. And one of the days again, Jesus told him, you will betray me. He didn't say it privately. He said it publicly. So normally, to a Peter go down the building up, Abby. Say, yesterday, call me devil. Today, he say, I go betray him. But after Jesus, Peter betrayed Jesus. When Peter heard that Jesus was alive. Because the last encounter he had with Jesus was the betrayer, right? Before Jesus died. But once he heard that Jesus was alive, guess who ran there? The same Peter. Praise God. Just take for example now. I just talked to Wendy and I say, Wendy, devil Wendy. And tomorrow in church, I was preaching and I said, Wendy, I know you will betray me. Wait till God for. Praise God. Though Jesus was saying all he was saying, Peter never felt condemned because the goal was correction. So if the goal is correction, it doesn't matter how anybody talks to you. Which one past me person call you devil? If the goal is correction, you will not get offended. But if the goal is to get offended, even if the person talks small, you will get offended. So communication, every time somebody is talking to you, ask, what is the goal? What is the motive? It's not every time somebody disagrees with you that they hate you. It's just that we are trying to see this thing from all perspective. And credibility treats you. It teaches you that it can build or destroy credibility. Somebody you trust tells you something. Even if he didn't say it the way that he's meant to say it, but you believe it is for your good. My friend said you take the sense and leave the none. So there's a difference between me telling you we have a problem. There's a difference between I saying we have a problem and saying you are the problem. What's the difference? What's the difference? What's the difference? You are weaponizing the person. Praise God. The person is not the problem. You have a problem. As long as you begin to see that person as the problem, that problem will never get solved. So when you want to communicate as a credible person, be careful. Because the Bible said a soft answer turns away wrath. Like I said, if the goal is correction, if you know this person is credible enough, that the person know they try to bring you down, the person won't correct. You will be like Peter. Praise God. That no matter what he tells me, it is for my good. So some people that are meant to bless you, because of one or two things you felt they did. You know this person is credible, but because the person made a mistake, all the good, because of that one bad, the person automatically becomes a bad person. Are there times you have prayed and God didn't answer you? Eh? No, be sincere. Are there times you asked God for something and didn't answer you? Did you say, God, in fact, you can never answer prayer again? Eh? It's the same with humans. We don't only claim that as God is, so are we, when it has to do with, you know,
It's the same with humans, that the person made one mistake doesn't make the person stop being credible. Like I said, it is consistent behavior. If the consistent behavior has been credible, why would one communication now destroy what has been built? Am I communicating? Number six. A credible person knows how to apologize. One of the strongest indicators of character is not whether you make mistakes. We will all make mistakes. It is what you do after the mistake. Praise God. We will all make mistakes. It is not what you do after the mistake. Pride will tell you, I didn't do anything. Credibility will tell you I was wrong. Praise God. A sincere apology doesn't need a courtroom defense. Sometimes I am sorry I was wrong is enough. I know some people will argue with me. Don't worry, there's something in front I will talk. Sometimes, the only reason you are complaining that sorry will not do it is because the person told you sorry. Have you seen those people that we do and make it look as if you are the problem? They're not going to tell you sorry. But this one tell you sorry. He say, sorry, you feel what you did. Just simple sorry. We'll just clear it out. Now because you see sorry. Sometimes a simple sorry is enough. That the person was credible enough to apologize. Ogbeni Tekam. Praise God. They know how to apologize. Number seven. Your children are watching. In your home, every day we are producing a life manual and a life curriculum. Credibility begins at home. If you tell your children respect people, they want to see how you respect people. They want to see how you treat people. Praise God. If you tell your children don't tell lies, they want to see how truthful you are. It is a life manual that you are building. Just yesterday, myself and my older sister were talking about something. And she told me something. She said, you know, in my house, this. I said, wow. Because I do the same thing. This was something my grandmother taught us. Praise God. So it was a manual. A life manual. Years later, we're still replicating. So credibility, everything you do. Children, like I always tell you, it doesn't matter how grown they are. It is giggle. Sometimes they just come to watch you because they are seeking an answer that they are not able to tell you. Praise God. And one of your attitude might just be the answer for life. So at every time, you want to be careful with your children. Praise God. Bible said train a child. It didn't say train to make the child understand. It said train a child. So what you don't want exalted, don't put what you don't want not what you want exalted, always show it to them. What you don't want exalted in your house, don't show it. Reverend Arome told us something. I'm trying so hard to teach my children that now. He said, my son didn't know what it meant that I am sick. I don't know how that grabbed you. That the person said, you're not well. The boy was looking at, as in, what did they talk? Because by his stripes, he has been taught
that the inhabitants of this house will no longer say, I am sick. Your children are watching. Your children are watching. They watch how you talk to their mom. They watch how your mom, how their mom responds. They watch how apologies happen, how forgiveness happens. They watch. Praise God. Number. Credibility requires consistency. Galatians 6:9 tells us, do not be weary in what? Do not be weary. Keep doing it. Anybody can be kind once. Anybody can apologize once. Love connects now. Say, go and hug somebody. Some people have never hugged people before. You can hug once. Praise God. Everybody can buy flowers once. If you ask me, when last did Devo buy flower? I can't remember. Praise God. Because he's not his style. There are some other things he does. Praise God. But when he buys flowers consistently, maybe I'm not saying don't buy flower. I'm just doing an example. Praise God. When he buys flowers consistently, as in every time, maybe once in a week. Don't buy for me, oh, you know I don't like flowers. I'm just using as an example. I know one flower. I'm just giving an example. And only in my fears. If I say Pastor Emeka buys me flowers, some people say, eh? So make I just stay where I stay. Praise God. So once he buys flour, I buy him boxers every other week. Eh? He will never forget it. As that week they come, what will happen? He go there, expect boxers. It might not cost you money, but every morning your husband is going out, make sure you kiss him. He comes back in the evening, kiss him. He get what they do. Your children are around. Hug them. Credibility. He's simply telling them that I am safe here. It might not be flower. It might not be, but you know, because some people don't, they eye me. Eh. Praise God. It requires consistency. That thing of, it simply says, I'll keep showing up. Simply says, I'll keep working on myself because I want this thing to build. Hey, praise God. The last one, okay, second to last, but I'll just manage it. Trust is easy to lose and slow to rebuild. Trust is like glass. Every honest conversation adds something to trust. Every promise kept strengthens it. Like I said about this, maybe show a little kindness every week. Every time you show a little kindness, trust is built. It is strengthened. Every time you honor somebody, trust is reinforced. Praise God. But every time there's a lie, there's a betrayer, there's disrespect and repeated inconsistency, it can crack it. I didn't say break. Because I personally don't believe that trust can be broken. It is my personal belief. It is my personal belief. It may crack. Praise God. There might be a crack in trust. Because trust is too foundational to just be broken. It is my personal belief. There may be a crack in trust. And that's what I'm saying. For every lie, it will crack. Every disappear, there will be a crack. Like, it keeps cracking. And if you are the person, or that somehow have broken someone's trust, this is the time where I am sorry.
might not be enough. Are you listening to me? So, I am sorry is okay, but it is the beginning of the restoration. So when you are saying sorry, also give the person time, right, to accept your sorry. Praise God. Give the person time, because he also took you time to hurt the person. So you're sorry at this time, because at this time, if I match you in the house and I tell you get out, if I say sorry, it can fix it. But at this point, I am saying, trust has been cracked. So you will not hurt somebody and tell the person how the person will behave. Praise God. So you also give the person time. And in saying sorry, that behavior that made you crack trust, you are giving the person time also for the person, that behavior, to be believable. You can't say sorry and you are still continuing in what you're doing. When you say sorry, you also try to change. Praise God. Praise God. Praise God. My time is up. God bless you.

Praise the Lord. Praise the Lord. Have we learned something this morning? Okay. Credibility is character, consistency, integrity, plus trust. Credibility is not what people think about you, but what you consistently do that people believe about you. Because we are credible people, and I believe that we are consistent in our action, I'm here to take our offering. I want you to stand up to your feet, package a good offering for God. I'll take my reading from the book of Exodus 35, verse 5. The CEV says, I will welcome an offering from anyone who wants to give something. I will welcome an offering from anyone who wants to give something. And CEB says, collect gift offerings for the Lord from all of you. Whoever freely wants to give should bring the Lord's gift. Whoever wants to give should bring the Lord's gift. If you have packaged your offering, let's lift it up to the Lord this morning. Just open your mouth and thank God for the gift of the seed he has given to us. And because we are sowing it, we declare that every need is met and every bill is paid to the glory of God in Jesus' name. Amen.

Glory to God. Welcome to another exciting edition of Church News. We are thrilled to have you worshiping with us today. If this is your first time with us, a very special welcome. We are glad you are here, and to our amazing church family, thank you for being part of what God is doing in this season. God is moving powerfully in our midst. Lives have been transformed. Prayers are being answered. Souls are being won, and testimonies are over. Flowing. There is so much happening in our church, and you don't want to miss a single moment. 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It's a 30 minutes of

0: to come with your praise instruments. World Canvas August edition will hold on the 25th. Let's ensure to send in our questions from the teachings in the month. Friends in the House celebration service for August celebrants comes up on the 30th. All celebrants should take note. Here are the celebrants for the week. Let's clap as I call out their names. Richard Peace Victor on the 9th. Ekene Adiokafo on the 10th. David Brown on the 12th. Sister Charity Joseph on the 13th. Grace Peace Victor on the 14th. Sister Abigail Charity Emmons on the 18th. Lydia Precious Ohaji on the 18th. Welcome to your year of divine stability, clarity, and fulfillment. You are settled. We love and celebrate you dearly. We announce the burial of the mother of Sister Choma Ihoma, Deaconess Mrs. Ngozi Anyam. It comes up on the 15th of August at Nkwere, Imo State. All those interested in going should give their names through their group heads. 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You can reach out to Sister Celebrity on 080-3473-2400 to help you belong to the one close to you. 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Thank you for paying attention to today's church news. Have a great week.
1: Can we clap for the media? Praise God. We are a people of integrity, so we should do better. Please do it better. God bless you. So this morning, I'd like to welcome those worshiping with us for the very first time on a Sunday morning like this. Is there anyone worshiping with us on a Sunday morning? If this is your first time in church, oh, I see that brother there. Please. God bless you.

0: Lisa, you're welcome to church. I believe you're a Tremite. You're welcome, sir. God bless you. So for those online, if today is your first time worshiping with us on a Sunday morning, please do well to leave a comment or leave a chat on the chat box and our counselors will reach out to you. God bless you. Can we welcome Revel for the closing formalities? God bless you.
1: Praise the Lord. Let's celebrate Sister Chinwe, man. Praise God. Praise God. Hallelujah. Good morning, church. Good to see you this morning. Praise God. Let's appreciate PC. I hope we're blessed by that. Credibility begins at home. And we are credible people. We are credible people. Praise God. Thank you so much for bringing that word very clear and well explained. Well explained. Praise God.

It begins at home. Good thing is that we're already credible people by the Spirit we've received. We're already credible people. I want to thank everybody who made it to church. After Emerge, I don't know, did people, what happened to people? Huh? I'm talking to you online. What are you doing in the house? Amen. Amen. Anyway, second service will be an amazing time. Praise God. I'm seeing everybody in church physically this morning. You are special. Amen. Amen. Everybody. If Dr. Betty will be in church, will you cry more than the bereaved? Amen. Praise God. And we are here. And to the glory of God, it's been an amazing time. Amen. Let's rise as we take our confession and get ready for second service. Amen. Awesome God. Hallelujah. One, two, let's go. In this year 2026, I am settled. I am 1,000 times more. Yes, indeed, God's decree. Things are happening so fast for me. I won't be able to keep up. And everywhere I look, blessings. Blessings pouring up the mountains and the hills for me. It's my time of restoration. Everything that the locust, the cankerworm, the palmerworm has stolen from me is restored unto me. I pursue, overtake, and recover all. The Lord is indeed mindful of me. He blesses me and increases me and my children more and more. The young lions do lack and suffer hunger. But because I seek the Lord, I lack no good thing. The Lord delights in my prosperity, and Abraham's blessings are mine. I am a firm believer in the word of God, and I know that whatever the word cannot give me does not exist, and I do not need it. I stand boldly on the word of God, and the word will produce in my life. Therefore, I am convinced beyond every shadow of doubt that every word of prophecy and every declaration that have been made over my life this year for good will come to pass. I live under an open heaven. I am an overcomer. I am a follower of Christ to excellence in all I do. I'm a diligent worker. I am dedicated to service in full understanding of God's call upon my life. I achieve results because God prospers the works of my hands. I treat everyone that comes in contact with me with courtesy. I let the light of God shine through me because I am the extension of God to my world. Every day and in every way, I am getting better spiritually, physically, financially, mentally, morally, and in all my endeavors. I am called for a purpose. I will fulfill this purpose and I will arrive at God's ordained destiny for my life. Nothing will cut me short. Make a formidable impact in my world for the kingdom. Therefore, I declare boldly, as I go about my assignment this week, favor will attend my ways. I attract favor everywhere I go. Evil bows before me. The wicked bow at my gate. Everywhere I go this week, I carry the goodness of God because there is power in the word of God. Somebody say loud amen. Amen. Hallelujah. Our brother joined us this morning. It's good to have you in church. Good morning. Thank you for coming to church. Praise God. Hallelujah. Thank you, Jesus. Thank you, Jesus. Our God is faithful. Praise God. Big Daddy says something always, and he said it even when he came here last week. When God says something, it's not what he's about to do. It's an announcement of what he has done already. That's the faithfulness of God. Is an announcement of what he has done already. And I say this week, you will walk into what God has done already. Lines will fall to you in pleasant places. When allocations are given, when allocations are given, you will get the choicest place. You will get the choicest place in the name of Jesus. Lord, we thank you. Glory and honor to your name. In Jesus' name. Lift up your hand and shout, thank you, Jesus. One more time, let's shout, thank you, Jesus. The third one will be in second service. Let's share the grace together.
the grace of our Lord Jesus Christ, the love of God, the fellowship of the Holy Spirit be with us now and forevermore. Amen. Surely his goodness and mercies are following us all the days of our lives. We are dwelling in the presence of the Lord forever and ever. Amen. God bless you.

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5: 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My name is Prince Emmanuel. 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Peace.

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1: Thank you, King of Glory, for preservation. Thank you for your protection. You are our shield, our buckler, our bulwark. Thank you, King of Glory. We give you praise, we give you worship. Thank you for all you've done for us. Thank you, King of Glory. Thank you, Lord Abba Father. We worship you, we give you praise. Blessed be your holy name. Thank you, Lord. Abba Father, we give you worship. Well, bless your holy name because you're a good God. Thank you, King of Glory. We worship you. We give you praise. We honor you. Heaven and earth adore you. Angels bow before you. Blessed be your holy name. Thank you, King of Glory. Be thou exalted, Abba Father. Be thou magnified. Thank you, King of Glory, for showing yourself strong unto those who keep your commandments, your precepts, your ordinances, and your acts. We give you praise. We worship your holy name. For in Jesus' mighty name, we have prayed. Let us commit this service into God's hands. The Bible says we should commit all we are going to do unto him, and he will establish it. Commit what we are going to do today from the opening prayer down to the benediction unto the hands of God. Open your mouth, King of Glory, let us pray. Father, King of Glory, from the opening service down to the benediction, we commit what we are going to do this morning, King of Glory, into you. All throughout the second service, King of Glory, come and take preeminence. Come and take preeminence. Come and take preeminence of this service. Bible, King of Glory, your word says without you we can do nothing. Without you, we can do nothing of our own. My Lord and my God, Heavenly Father, King of Glory, come and show yourself strong in our midst. My Lord and my God, Heavenly Father, King of Glory, Abba, Father, Lord, King of Glory, everything, King of Glory, every person, make us, King of Glory, honor unto vessel. My Lord and my God, vessels unto honor. Abba, Father, King of Glory, as many, King of Glory, that will come here to take, do one assignment or the other. Abba, Father, King of Glory, my Lord and my God, Heavenly Father, we shall not minister according to the flesh. We shall minister, King of Glory, according to the leading of the Holy Spirit. King of Glory, make us, King of Glory, your oracle. As we open our mouth and speak, King of Glory, speak through us, Abba, Father, sweet Holy Spirit. Come and take preeminence. Take preeminence control of whatsoever it is we are going to do. Make us vessels unto honor. There is this vessel, King of Glory, in earthen vessel. Make us, King of Glory, vessels unto honor. Abba, Father, King of Glory, the service is not going to be one of those usual services. It's going to be a unique service. We commit everything we are going to do into your hands. For in Jesus' mighty name, we have prayed. Let's pray for the word of God that will come forth from this exhausted pulpit. That the word of God that will come forth, King of Glory, Abba Father, shall be healing unto us. Because the Bible says the word of God is health and healing unto all flesh. That the word of God we are going to hear this morning shall be refreshing unto our souls. Open your mouth and pray. My Lord and my God, Heavenly Father, King of Glory, the word that will come forth from this exalted people. Exalted pupils, Abba Father, King of Glory, shall make our path, King of Glory, to be straight. We shall not fall, we shall not stumble, we shall not dash our feet against the stool. King of Glory, come and give your angel charge, King of Glory, over us in whatever you are going to do this morning. In the mighty name of Jesus Christ, we have prayed. Thank you, Lord Jesus. I'm going to pray for the man of God that will take the word. That he shall not speak enticing words of God's words of man's wisdom, but he shall speak thus, says the Lord. That whatever it is you are going to say, the Lord himself shall confirm it. Open your mouth, let us pray. Abba Father, we give you worship, we give you praise. King of Glory, Abba Father, your son or your daughter that will take the word this morning, King of Glory, it shall make him, King of Glory, vessels unto honor. My Lord and my God, Heavenly Father, King of Glory, as he speaks, or as she speaks, King of Glory, their words shall not fall to the ground. Abba, Father, King of Glory, you and you alone will confirm the word, King of Glory, they will say. Abba, Father, King of Glory, the word, King of Glory, shall find expressions, King of Glory, in our souls, in our families, in our workplace, in whatever it is we do. My Lord and my God, Heavenly Father, thank you, King of Glory, for in Jesus' mighty name we have prayed. Amen. A round of applause for Jesus. Thank you, Lord. Give you worship.
0: Hallelujah. Please, can you do it better for Jesus? Can you join those hands together for Jesus? Hallelujah. Is someone ready to praise God this morning?

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How many people have God done well? Coming from last week, how many of us has God done well? I want you to stand and celebrate with your sister.

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Glory to God. The Bible said all the friends here, 1 Corinthians chapter 16 verse 20, all the friends here say hello. Message translation. All the friends here say hello. And the Bible tells you, pass the greetings around with holy hugs. When you went to celebrate now, there are some people you didn't hug. He said, our brethren said, they say hello. And he tells you, pass the greetings around with holy hugs. I want you to go and hug somebody you've not hugged before. Somebody you have never hugged before. Show love. Celebrate Jesus. In this time, hug somebody you have never hugged before. Everybody stand up on your feet and move around. Go and give somebody a hug. That is how we say hello. That is how we say hello. That is how we say hello. Kele renchimo, wande ke.

Glory to God. Welcome to another exciting edition of Church News. We are thrilled to have you worshiping with us today. If this is your first time with us, a very special welcome. We are glad you are here, and to our amazing church family, thank you for being part of what God is doing in this season. God is moving powerfully in our midst. Lives are being transformed. Prayers are being answered. Souls are being won, and testimonies are over. Flowing. There is so much happening in our church, and you don't want to miss a single moment. So whether you are joining us here in the Lord's house or worshiping with us online, stay tuned because you won't want to miss what's coming up. I am Cheesy Chinedu, and this is Church News from the Glory Media, keeping you informed, connected, and inspired. 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Every Next Gen member should make plans to participate. Miracle Rally Healing Stream for the month of August holds on the 21st. It's in 90 minutes of outpouring worship, prayer, and communion service. Time is 5:30 p.m. West African time. Team is halal. It's the praise edition, so prepare to come with your praise instruments. Word Converse August edition will hold on the 25th. Let's ensure to send in our questions from the teachings in the month. Friends in the House Celebration Service for August Celebrants comes up on the 30th. All celebrants should take note. Here are the celebrants for the week. Let's clap as I call out their names. Richard Peace Victor on the 9th. Ekene Adiokafo on the 10th. David Brown on the 12th. Sister Charity Joseph on the 13th. Grace Peace Victor on the 14th. Sister Abigail Charity Emmons on the 18th. Lydia Precious Ohaji on the 18th. Welcome to your year of divine stability, clarity, and fulfillment. You are settled. We love and celebrate you dearly. We announce the burial of the mother of Sister Choma Ihoma, Deaconess Mrs. Ngozi Anyam. It comes up on the 15th of August at Nkwere, Imo State. All those interested in going should give their names through their group heads. 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You can reach out to Sister Celebri on 080-3473-2400 to help you belong to the one close to you. 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Join immediately after the service. Good news. With Jesus' joy in our hearts, we announce the wedding ceremony between Brother Chidoze Ajoku and Sister Ijoma Uchele.

0: Leader, please, if they are in church, kindly step forward. It's happening here in the Lord's house on the 29th of August by 10 a.m. Let's hold them up in our prayer and support as we celebrate them. Thank you for paying attention to today's church news. Have a great week.
1: Praise the Lord. Praise the Lord. Hallelujah. Hallelujah. Yes, so we'll continue to celebrate in Jesus' name. I'm here for the honor to carry out this assignment of taking your offering. Before we do that, let me take a reading from the book of Deuteronomy 28 and verse 8, the contemporary English version, and it says, "The Lord your God is giving you the land, and he will make sure you are successful in everything you do. Your harvest will be so large that your storehouses will be full." Praise the Lord. But we know that the promises of God in Christ is what? Yea and amen. So every single promises of God is already fulfilled in Christ. So with that understanding that God has given us the land, God is making sure that we are successful in everything that we do, and that our harvest will be so large that our storehouses will be full and overflowing. I want you to pick your offering, package a good offering, and rise to your feet and just begin to appreciate God. We are thanking God for the fulfillment of his word, that these words are our reality. Indeed, our storehouses are full to overflow in the name of Jesus. I want you to give your offering. Those online can also give.

Hallelujah. Father, we give you praise. Lord, we thank you. Can you lift up your hands and let's honor the Lord. Let's bless his name. Let's thank him. He's faithful, he's good, he's wonderful. He's glorious in holiness. He's amazing. Our God is good. Father, we thank you. Lord, we praise your name this morning. We thank you, Father. You are worthy of praise, worthy of honor. Somebody go ahead, open your mouth and let's honor the Lord. Let's bless his name. Let's glorify our God. Let's glorify our God. Let's thank him. He's worthy of every praise. He's worthy of every honor. He's worthy of every adoration. Lord, we thank you. Lord, we praise you. You are deserving of every praise. You deserve every honor. You deserve every worship. We thank you, Father. You are the miracle-working God, the excellent God, the magnificent one. Father, we praise you today. Lord, we thank you. Lord, we thank you. Lord, we thank you. Lord, we thank you. Thank you for your love. Thank you for your mercy. Thank you for your goodness. Thank you, Father. Thank you, Father. Thank you, Father. Worthy of all praise, worthy of all honor, worthy of every adoration. Thank you for what you have done. Thank you for what you have done. You've done all things well. Thank you for your love. Thank you for lavishing your love on us. Thank you for accepting us in the beloved. Thank you for living in us. We are grateful. We are grateful. We are grateful. Thank you. Our sins are forgiven. Thank you. You clothed us with your righteousness. Thank you. We thank you today. Blessed be your name forever. In Jesus' glorious name, we've given thanks. In Jesus. Amen. In Jesus' glorious name, we've given thanks. Can I hear a loud amen? Can I hear a louder amen? Can I hear the loudest amen? Now, if your hands are free, can you put them together? Let's honor him. With our clap, praise God. Hallelujah. I want us to appreciate our wonderful choir. Thank you so much, VOM. Thank you. Praise God. Hallelujah. Before you sit down, I want us to do two things. I know PC had done Love Connect, which is one of the signature programs of this church. Praise God. But I wanted to greet somebody. Now, this time we are greeting the person, and we also did that during Love Connect in giving thanks to God. This is supposed to actually be a Thanksgiving service. Are we together? Supposed to be a Thanksgiving service because the Lord had done us well. The Lord had done us well. Praise God. The Lord has done us well. Praise God. Hallelujah. So I wanted to greet your brother with a warm welcome. Praise God. Just thank the person for being part of a merge. Thank the person for being part of a merge and thank the person for being here this morning. Praise God.

0: Hallelujah. Hallelujah. Somebody say, thank you, Jesus. Somebody say, thank you, Jesus. Say it like you mean it. Say, thank you, Jesus. The Lord has done us well. The Lord has done us well. Once again, lift up your hand and say, thank you, Jesus. Praise God. Please be seated. Amen. Awesome God. Awesome God. Praise God. Hallelujah, church. Hallelujah. I welcome those of us online. Thank you for joining this service this morning from all platforms. We are glad to have you. PC and I, all the pastors, the leadership of Trent Port Harcourt, we are always excited to welcome you to church. And thank you for being part of this second service. God's presence is so strong here. I believe it's same with you where you are. Praise God. Someone actually sent me a message, one of our online followers sent me a message to say that during Emerge, he's in the United Kingdom, and he said during Emerge, he stayed through all the services, that the presence of God was so strong where he was, that he was wondering how we were sitting where we were. Are we together? He said God's presence through the tube, through the YouTube he was watching, was so strong that he was wondering how we were seated, where we are seated. Praise God. Somebody praise the Lord. Let me use the handheld. Praise God. Praise God. So he was wondering how we were seated, where we were seated. I said, sometimes we couldn't sit. I said, those of us here, sometimes we could not sit because the presence of God was palpable. It was something we not only feel, it was a knowing in our hearts. And the same person also sent me a message to say that this was on Friday. He said by that Friday, he had listened to all the messages of Emerge again 3 times. Are we together? He had listened to all the messages of Emerge again 3 times. He sent me that message. And of course, one of our sisters, he also sent me a message. He had listened to the message about 2 times or so. I don't know how many times we've listened. Faith comes by hearing by the word of God. That's how we grow. That's how we grow. So I believe that something dropped in our spirit. I believe that we received something. On that note, I want to once again thank God for every member of this house. Thank God for the pastors, PC, all the pastors, Reverend Emeka Anthony, Pastor Solomon Orivo, Pastor Emeka Azubike, and their wives. Praise God. And I thank PC and her husband. Amen. Are we together? Everybody, thank you. Thank you for making this a success. Thanks to the chairman of Emerge 2026. Praise God. Praise God. And this morning, I'm thanking Dr. Veti as I'm thanking my friend and brother, the bar himself. Let's appreciate Barrister Gala. Praise God. Can you appreciate him for me? Praise God. You know, sometimes, especially in the church, you don't know what it means for a lady like Dr. Veti to serve God the way she serves. I always will thank God for this man. Praise God. You may not see him leading group, leading team. Praise God. But that he has given her that authority, permission to serve, is something worth commending. Thank you, sir. Thank you, sir. Praise God. Praise God. And thanks to Dr. Veti, thank you for your strength. You know, sometimes we wonder how you do it. I personally wonder how she does it. Dr. Veti is so committed in her assignment. It's not secular. In her ministry out there, praise God. That thing is ministry. What she's doing for River State, what she's doing for humanity is ministry. His ministry, praise God. His ministry. And she's so committed. Sometimes you see her here, the next time you are seeing her here, the other time you are seeing her here, and the next time you see her in church, praise God. I wonder how she does it. It can only be the strength of God, amen. It can only be the strength of God. And the beautiful thing about it is hardly shows on her face. I know some of you stress her, but, amen. You stress her, but it hardly shows on her face. Grace are waking, praise God. Thank you, Nikki, sir. Grace are waking. Grace is awoke in her, praise God. You are a gift. And we don't make light of you and the gift of God that you are. Praise God. Hallelujah. Praise God. From the inception of Emerge, Dr. Vetti had served as the chairman of Emerge Conference. Praise God. From inception. Praise God. From inception, has served as the chairman of Emerge Conference. And what a way to sign out. Amen. What a way to sign out. What a way. You know, this one is the thing of you exit when the ovation is the highest. Praise God. Praise God. She has served well. A new chairman is coming on board. Amen. Somebody's heart is panting. If it be you, amen. If it be you. The person has not been communicated to. Praise God. But the person is a member of this church. Amen. Amen. So if it be you, and of course, you have any person that it will be when we finally will communicate to the person. I'm communicating to the person very soon. As soon as we communicate to the person, you have our support. Praise God. You have Dr. Vetti's support. You have all of our support. Praise God. The path of the just is like a shining light. It shines brighter and brighter to a perfect day. Praise God. So we believe that Emerge, by the way, next year we're not having Emerge conference, I'm sure you know, but we're having Emerge leadership and prayer meeting. Amen. Leadership and prayer meeting in Emerge 2027. The vision is already given. Praise God. 2028 we'll have the Emerge conference again. Praise God. What a faithful God. Once again, let's appreciate Dr. Vetti, and of course appreciating her with all her team, every member of the committee, all of you that served in the committee. We've never had it like this. Can the committee stand? Dr. Vetti is asking the committee to stand. Let's stand. Let's appreciate. Church, let's celebrate these people. Let's celebrate these people. What an amazing team. How you cannot have this team and not do well. Praise God. What an amazing team. Thanks to every one of you. Thanks to all of you. We appreciate you. We appreciate you. Praise God. Thank you so much. Praise God. There are persons who gave money. Sometimes you don't know. There is something that makes ministry thick. Is men. And those men are men with willing hearts. Amen? Men with willing hearts. No matter how ambitious, how bogus, huge your vision is as a pastor, if you have it and you don't have people... Listen to this. Ministry must not run on one man. Even when the pastor have all the money in the world, ministry must not rest only on his shoulder. He will break. So this morning, especially, I want to thank God for men and women who gave. Some of you, I called you. I made a demand. I know you gave it willingly, but it wasn't just willing. It was a demand on you. And you went the extra mile to give. You had given, and you gave, and you will still give. Amen. Say amen to that. Amen. Honestly, my heart blesses you. My heart blesses you. My heart blesses you. Thank you. Thank you. Thank you for all you do. Thank you for all you do. I say it without missing words. Trent Port Harcourt is a great church. Trent Port Harcourt is a great church. Amen? Trent Port Harcourt is a church. Any serious-minded, called servants of God who want a pastor. Telling you. Thank you. Thank you. Thank you. Thank you. I send love to you from my father, the presiding bishop. He sends his love. Praise God. Praise God. Thank you for honoring Daddy. Thank you for honoring the man of God that came. I was telling PC yesterday, I said that some Reverend Narome was more blessed coming here than we were
1: with his ministry. Are we together? Reverend Anurume cannot stop sending me messages, thanking me for a blessing, how blessed we are to him as a church. Praise God. Thank you. Once again, thank you, church. Thanks to everybody. Let me say this as I get God's word. When we have meetings like this, we are family. We are family. When we have meetings like this, chances are we'll step on people's toes. Chances are, because we work as we, everybody is working to get something done. Everybody wants to deliver the best. Everybody wants to deliver excellence. So in our bid to get that done, we will step on people's toes. By the way, some of you stepped on mine. Amen. Amen. And I stepped on yours. Now they say, let by God be what? Please don't buy the gun. Amen. Well, let's like Big Mommy will tell us, it's under what? It's under the blood. Is under the blood. I say this with every sense of responsibility. I wouldn't want you to miss out on what God has released already because of offense. Don't be offended. Don't be offended. Next time we'll have a merge, I will still be as strict as I, in fact, more than I was this time. Amen. So you will not be offended next time. Amen. So don't be offended. We are all working to getting these done well. And to the glory of God, he did everything well. Somebody say amen. Amen. Amen. Thanks to all departments. I won't mention you again this morning, but all departments, you know yourselves. Those who did well, those who didn't do too well, those who tried to do well. This morning, in the spirit of thanksgiving, I say thank you. Somebody say amen. Thank you, Jesus. Let me drop something, a seed in our hearts this morning. Hallelujah. The month of August is our month of evidence. It's our month of evidence. So let me share this with us. Luke chapter 17. Spirit of God, once again, we thank you. The entrance of your word give light and it brings understanding to the simple. Thank you for ministering to our hearts today. We are grateful. We are grateful. We receive this word with thanksgiving. Thank you. Our hearts are flooded with light. Thank you, Jesus. In Jesus' name. Luke chapter 17. I'm reading from verse 11 to 19. I'm reading from New King James Version. Luke chapter 17. I'm reading from verse 11 to 19. I've titled this teaching this morning, It's Time to Show Yourself. It's time to show yourself. Verse 11. Now it happened as he went, this is Jesus, to Jerusalem, that he passed through the midst of Samaria and Galilee. Then he entered a certain village. There met him 10 men who were lepers, who stood afar off. And they lifted up their voices and said, Jesus, Master, have mercy on us. Verse 14. So when he saw them, he said to them, go, show yourself to the priest. And so it was that as they went, they were cleansed. And one of them, when he saw that he was healed, returned, and with a loud voice glorified God. And fell down on his face at his feet, giving him thanks. And he was a Samaritan. So Jesus answered and said, Where were there not 10 cleansed? But where are the 9? Were there not any found who returned to give glory to God except this foreigner? And he said to him, arise, go your way. Your faith has made you well. Verse 14 again. Let me read verse 14. So when he saw them, he said to them, go, show yourself to the priest. And as they went, they were cleansed. Please permit me to read this verse 14 again. This time I want us to read it together. I believe it's on the screen. Yeah, it's on the screen. So once to church, let's go. So when he saw them, he said to them, go, show yourself to the priest. And so it was that as he went, they were cleansed. As they went, they were cleansed. Praise God. Praise God.

Every move of God has two dimensions. Every move of God has two dimensions. One is what God does in you, and the other one is what he does through you. What he does in you is first, and what he does through you. Grace is never designed to be the end point. So you receive it and you keep it. That's not the essence. The God we serve, has been said over and over, is a God of plan, is a God of purpose, is a God of objectivity. Everything he does is very intentional. In fact, the Bible tells us in Psalm 95 that the reason God's works are so wonderful is because his thoughts are deep. So it was his deep thoughts that results to his wonderful works. The same thing, if you engage in deep thoughts, and I don't mean the deep, like the deep, you know. If you engage in deep thoughts, you are likely, not likely, you will produce wonderful works. So, God is very intentional in his work. He doesn't intend to give you something and you sit on it. He intends for you to be a distributor of his grace. Peter tells us that we are stewards of the manifold grace of God. We are stewards, meaning, who is a steward? We've taught that here. A steward has everything but owns nothing. He has everything, he owns nothing. So we have received the grace of God for us to distribute it, for us to show it, for us to reveal it. 1 Kings chapter 18, God said to Elijah, after the drought, God called on Elijah. In verse 1, God said to him, go, show yourself to Ahab. No more hiding. And it came to pass, after many days, that the word of the Lord came to Elijah, in the third year of drought, third year of famine, saying, go, present yourself. Can I have it in King James? Can I have it in King James? Go, show yourself. Praise God. Go, show thyself unto Ahab. Show thyself unto Ahab, and I will send rain upon the earth. God said to Elijah, go, show yourself. Luke 1 verse 80 says that the child, speaking of John the Baptist, he was in the wilderness until the day of his showing to Israel. He was in the wilderness until the day of his showing to Israel. So the God we serve does not intend we receive something. You are not the Dead Sea that collects and doesn't give. So he says, go, show yourself. Jesus saw these 10 men. Let me get my test. Jesus saw these 10 men. And they were leprous. Leprosy restricts you. Leprosy prohibits you. With leprosy, it isolates you. You are not meant to mix with the system. Jesus met them, and they called on him. Big Daddy emphasized on it last week, just on Sunday, and he talked about the power of mercy, that all they cried was mercy. Master, have mercy on us. Once again, let's rehearse what we did with Big Daddy last week. Let's just lift up your hand and say, God, have mercy on me. Now, I want us to take it further. Let's say, I have obtained God's mercy. Say it one more time. I have obtained God's mercy. Say it for the third time. I have obtained mercy. Because the Bible says, now we have obtained mercy. So, they said, Master, have mercy on us. Have mercy on us. Jesus saw them. And all he said to them, he didn't even pray to them. He didn't pray for them. He didn't lay hands. He didn't do all he did. You know, some persons could be angry last week that Big Daddy did not lay hand on them. He passed on me and lay hand on somebody beside you. That's why you are missing out. That's why you are missing out. He doesn't need to lay hand. Do you know? Let me say this to you. I've said this to us before in church. But let me repeat myself. Do you know? Hand can be laid on somebody. And somebody who did not, hand was not laid on, will collect the blessing. Are you aware? Jesus' intent was to go to Jairus' house and raise his daughter. Are we together? A woman that was not in the day-to-day activity get crushed.
gets crushed and collected. And this is, I don't believe it's coincidence. Jairus' daughter was 12 years. Are we together? 12-year-old girl. This woman had carried this issue for how long? 12 years. So permit me to say, the grace, the anointing on Jesus was to deal with 12. And a woman who were not privy, she didn't know, but she made up her mind. I am going. If they don't touch me, I will touch them. Amen. That's what she said. She said, I'm going to touch the hem of his garment. I'm not waiting for him to be led. You know, people, God put a word in Jesus' mouth. Let Jesus know that I am the woman with the issue of blood. The woman said, I'm not taking chances. Amen. I'm touching him. And once, this is not ordinary touch. When I touch him, I'm going home with my healing. Are we together? So please, Jesus did not lay hand on these 10 guys. He simply said to them, and this is where I'm going. I don't have all the time to teach today. Jesus said to them, go show yourself to the priest. Because in the law of priesthood in Leviticus, the priest is the one to declare you clean. The priest is the one to give you the certificate to associate again with the people. So he said to them, go show yourself to the priest. From what we read, I'm not sure anything happened to them there. The Bible said, as they went. Are we together? As they did what? As they did what? As they went. As they went. People of God, as they went. You know what? It takes faith for them to go. Because the consequence of a leprous meeting the priest is not something they can bear. Death was the consequence. If they didn't believe they were healed and they went to meet the priest as leprous people, it would have been death. But as Jesus said to them, go show yourself to the priest. These guys believed that, I'm sure before that time they must have heard about Jesus, that he heals the sick, he raised the dead, he does miracles. So when he said to them, go show yourself to the priest, they believed and they started going to the priest. He was on their way. They hadn't even seen the priest when they realized that the leprosy on them had left. But this was their path. They believed, and that's why they left. You can't go and see priests because somebody say your neighbor tells you, go and see priest. You can't do that. But his words carried healing. Now, this is it as I begin to round this off. Listen to this, church. They did not go to the priest to They didn't go to the priest to show the priest their leprous body. Understand? They went to the priest to show the priest what? Show what? Their cleansed body. Meaning, they didn't go to show themselves as suggested by that word. They went to show what God has done. Are we together? Because on their body was leprosy. What God has done was his healing. So they were not going for the priest to see leprosy. They went to show the priest what God has done. So this showing of ourselves, we are not showing our strength. We are not showing our beauty. We are not showing our intelligence. We are showing what God has done. It has nothing to do with you. Nothing to do with you. Go show yourself. The you that came to emerge is not the same you that was released last Sunday. I'm telling you. The you that came was not the you that was released. So you have to believe it. You have to believe.
that I am clean, I am forgiven, I am righteous, I am now bold, I am now healed, I am now restored. Listen to this. It's in your believing and going forth with it that you are made whole. You know, often when we read this passage, the emphasis is on thanksgiving. The one that returned to give thanks. No, that's not, it's not what it's all about. We always think God wants to collect what he wants us to give. That's not what it's all about. The point here was that these people, I don't know why leprous people always believed. Second Kings chapter 4, it were the four leprous men that took God's word that they did not even hear. They didn't even hear. But because the word was released in the atmosphere, somehow it entered their hearts. And they said, why sit we here till we die? And as they took that step, there is something about taking steps. Taking steps. I'm here to encourage us as a church not to commit the sin of Esau. I will explain it. Don't commit the sin of Esau. Don't commit the sin of Esau. What was the sin of Esau? Esau made light of spiritual things. That was the sin. Read it in Hebrews. It says he did not pay attention. He didn't take it serious. He didn't take it serious. He didn't take it serious. So to him, to Esau, he says, what is this? What is this birthright thing? What is this? It's the sin of Esau. Jesus was in the house teaching. Luke chapter 5. He was in the house teaching. The Bible says that the Pharisees and the teachers of the law, doctors of the law, they were there debating. They were there arguing. They were there arguing. And the power of God was present to heal. But they were measuring on minors. They were measuring on minors. People of God, go show yourself to the priest. I don't care where they have disqualified you before. I don't care where they said you are not qualified. What happened to you? I mean you. What happened to you all through last week that rounded off with our Father blessing us? People of God, change something in you. I'm telling you, change something in you. Say, go show yourself to the priest. I love Jesus. He so much believed in his words. He has so confidence in his word. Go show yourself to the priest. And when the one returned, I said, Master, wow. Thank you. I can see my body. He says, it's no more there. Jesus said, but there are nine of you. I didn't select who I came for. A marriage was not for selected few. See, it was for everybody. It was for everybody. Everybody who attended ought to receive this. It wasn't something that was exclusive. It was for all. He said, how come? And guess what, people? And this is where it got me as I studied this passage this week. That the one that returned was a visitor. Are we together? The one that returned, the one that appreciated what happened, was a visitor. The one that held onto eternal life was a visitor. The people of the house felt it was normal. It was normal. So Jesus said, how come? And I love Jesus. Jesus, that's my master. That's my Lord. Very observant. Very given to details. He said, and this one that returned, he's a foreigner. He's a stranger. He's a Samaritan. He's a Samaritan. This guy is strange to the covenant. But he took what was given, what was released, believed it in his heart. He says, for what you have done, I've told us many times, anywhere God sees faith, he does what? He honors it.
Anywhere he sees faith, anywhere he sees faith, he honors it. He said, for you coming back, meaning acknowledging what I have done. He said, you are made whole. Making whole is not being healed. No. Making whole, and this is what will differentiate people of God. Big Daddy said something on Sunday. I know you have heard him. You listen to him every week. You must have heard him say it. And to you, it's normal. When he said, I will hear your testimony. You know, you said amen, but your amen is, let's say something. Because you feel it's something he says always. But I'm here to remind you that it's not the normal saying. Big Daddy will hear your testimony. I think I've shared it here. When I was going to South Africa, so after he spoke to me, he said he was to pray for me. So I said, Daddy, I want to record it. So I put up my iPad. I put on my iPad, the recording on my iPad. And he was praying. So I recorded the prayer. About 12 minutes. And I recorded the prayer. I went to South Africa alone. I always go alone, praise God. Amen. I came to Port Harcourt alone, amen. I went to South Africa alone. I always go alone and they join me. So I went to South Africa alone. So where I stayed, every day, people of God, every day, I will listen to that prayer. I will internalize that prayer. There is something. Don't think you heard it once and you understood it. Don't think so. Keep taking it. Keep receiving it. Keep taking it. I think it's Reverend Tokyo that said it. Until it becomes annoying to you. Until it becomes annoying. Keep listening. Keep listening. Keep listening. There are some things you will listen in the messages preached before Emerge. By the way, media, they are putting together all the messages before Emerge. If you need it, please make your request for that. If you need all the messages before Emerge, the Emerge countdown we did on Grace Impact Radio, they are putting it all together. So if you need it, I know you need it, please request for it. Praise God. And the Emerge messages, keep listening to these things. Keep listening to this. When it enters you, it will not be taken out of you. When it truly enters you, it will not be taken out of you. Jesus said, for you to come back, meaning you have faith in what I've said, and now you are made whole. So what's the difference? Being healed, meaning that the problem will not continue. The sickness or disease stops. So for a leprous person, leprosy eats flesh. So it would have eaten up their toes, eaten up their fingers. That's what leprosy does. So wherever the damage was, healing will stop it there. It will not progress. Are we together? It will not progress. So you will still see the scars as somebody who had gone through something. But what is being made whole? Being made whole is that you are not only healed, time is reversed for you. Praise God. So whatever that sickness took would have been returned to you. And guess what? I will show you somebody who was made whole in scriptures. And guess what? It's not returning as with when it was destroyed. It's returning as totally new. Are we together? That's where you are made whole. That's where you are made whole. A leprous man by the name of Naaman was sick. Are we together? And long story cut short, he met Elisha. He didn't meet Elisha. He went to see Elisha. Elisha didn't come out. Elisha said, tell him to go and dip himself in Jordan 7 times. Say, what an insult. Does he know who he's talking to him? Thank God for good advisors. A good advisor said to him, sir, which one is worse? Please, sir, I will advise that you go dip yourself. He obeyed this servant, went and dipped himself 7 times. At the 7th deep in Jordan,
as he was coming out of the water, it's not my words, the Bible says that his flesh was like that of a baby. His flesh was like that of a baby. I am saying to you that as you go to show yourself, as you go to testify of what God in Christ has done, there will be no trace of that issue. I don't know who said it during the conference. Hear this. I can tell you with every sense of responsibility, God does not only heal wounds, God removes scars. Let me say it again. God does not only heal wounds, he removes scars. God does not only heal wounds, he removes scars. He says he will take away the shame of your youth. Daddy is a man of the spirit. Specifically, he called a group of people here last week. My ears on the ground. I will hear your testimony. Some of you, you will not carry one baby. You will carry three. In the name of Jesus. I'm telling you. Don't walk away. That's what Esau did. The difference between Esau and this man who returned was that Esau walked away. This man went forth to show himself. What he was showing on him, see what God has done. It will be your testimony this season. People will ask you, who did it? Who did it? What will you say? Who did it? I'm begging you, church, I'm begging you, Trent, Port Harcourt, those of us online, I'm begging you, please, don't take credit of what God is doing. Don't take credit. I know you are sitting on those exams. I know you are making those connections. I know you are doing all of those, but don't take credit, because he will do exceeding. He would.

0: you abundantly. He will do above what you ask or imagine, because his power is already at work. If possible, let your hand remain like this. Amen. You know what I'm saying? Let this be your permanent posture. Amen. Like this. You know what you are saying? No, be. You know, awesome God. Awesome God. Awesome God. The first car I got, 2007. That time there was, you know, stickers. It used to be days of stickers. Stickers everywhere. Fortunately, I saw this sticker and I love this sticker. And I got that sticker before I got the car. The sticker says, "No be me, oh, na God." How many of you know that? Remember that sticker? No be me, oh, na God. So before people begin to give you accolades, I just put that sticker on the car. Praise God. No be me, oh, na God. So your hand should be permanently like this. Amen. Pointing them to the one who did it. Not like this. Not like this. Like this. Amen. Amen. And as he remained like this, that's how you'll be going high, high, high. Amen. You'll be pointing them to the one who did it. That El Elyon did this. This is the doing of the Lord. It's marvelous in our eyes. This is the doing of the Lord. Read that. Let me round off here. Let me round this off. Read that Psalm 118. Where it says, this is the doing of the Lord, marvelous in our eyes. Can we read that quickly? Let's round off with it. Psalm 118, let's take it from verse 23 or 22. Psalm 118. So we will know what is the Lord's doing. What is his doing? Psalm 118. Psalm 118. 22, thank you. No, get us to 23. This is, you know, we always cite this verse. This is the Lord's doing. It is what? So what is the Lord's doing? Verse 22. Now you go back there. The stone which the builders refused is become the head corner, the headstone of the corner. Amen. It says, what I'm telling you the Lord does, is a specialist in doing it. He's lifting up the poor from the dunghill, picking the unqualified, healing the lepers. That's what he does. He said the stone the builders refused. He said that same stone is what he picked, not as one of the stones. Understand it. He made it the head of the corner, meaning without it, that house is incomplete. He said that's what your God does. He said, it is the Lord's doing. It is his doing. It is his doing. And this his doing is marvelous in our eyes. What people never thought you will amount to, you will exceed that thing. That's what your God does. That's his specialty. That's what he does. The theme of the conference is called Emerge. Emerge, meaning you are coming out of something. And I declare to you, based on prophecies released on us, you are coming out of obscurity. You are coming out of penury. You are coming out of debt. You are coming out of shame. You are coming out of embarrassment. You are landing to a place of glory. In the name of Jesus, this is the Lord's doing. Say, it's marvelous. Marvelous in my eyes. Marvelous in our eyes. Lord, we thank you. Bro B, can you sing that song? Eshewo, Baba. Eshewo, Jesu. Awesome. Somebody just honor the Lord.
1: Hallelujah.
0: I appreciate God.
1: Just honor Baba.
0: Somebody, can you go ahead and worship the Lord? Can you just receive what God in Christ?

church, I want to encourage us with this. I want to encourage us with this. This is, you see, church, I want us to maximize my joy. Do you know what my joy is? Do you know what will give Revo joy? My joy is to see you become everything God ordained for you. And let me tell you, everybody here, everybody, the children, okay, then the children's church, the children in children's church, our teenagers, young adults, everybody here, God's thoughts for you are thoughts of peace. That peace is shalom. It's prosperity, it's health. Nothing missing, nothing broken. To give you the hope, the future you desired. To give you the future you desired. One way you are going to maximize what God has done or did for us during the pre and during the merge is to begin to picture, begin to visualize, begin to see what God has done. Begin to see what God has done. Words are in pictures. Words are in pictures. Begin to see what God has done, has done, has done, has done. I'm telling you. Begin to see what God has done. Begin to see what God, anytime I'm up here, anytime I'm speaking to you, when I'm preparing to speak to you, I see excellent people. I see great people. I see wealthy guys. I see influential people. I'm telling you. And before my eyes, you are turning into that. I'm telling you. Begin to see it. Begin to see it. Begin to see it. Begin to see it. And don't change your confession. Don't change your confession. Don't change your confession. Don't change your confession. Say to yourself, I'm not small. Say to yourself, I am not small. Say it one more time, I am not small. Jesus did not die for small people. He died to bring you up to sit with him in the heavenly places, where you sit far above principalities and powers. Saints, go show yourself. Go and show yourself. On that day, and this is what will happen to you. Some of you, by this prophetic utterance, you will be reintroduced. You will be reintroduced. On that day, Joseph told his brothers, he said, I am Joseph. He said, let me show you. Let me show you. This person, you always dobale. You call him prime minister, sir. He said, let me show you who this man is. He said, I am Joseph. I am Joseph. I am increase. I am your prayer, your prayer point. I am that thing you've been expecting. I am Joseph. I am Joseph. I am not that boy you dumped. I am not the boy you sold. I am Joseph. I'm now a life giver. I can give life. I am Joseph. You will be reintroduced. You will be reintroduced in the name of Jesus. Once again, lift up your hands in honor, in appreciation, in thanksgiving of what the Lord has done. Thank you, Father. Thank you, Father. Thank you, Father. Thank you, Father. Thank you. Thank you. Thank you. Thank you, Lord. Thank you. Thank you, Lord. Thank you. In Jesus' glorious name, we've given thanks.

Hallelujah. Before I sit, please be seated briefly. We are rounding off service already. Before I sit, I want to ask if you are here and you want to say, Pastor, pray for me, pray with me. I want to accept Jesus into my heart as my Lord and my Savior. If that's your desire and you are in this service, lift up your hand. I want to pray with you. Let's introduce you to Jesus. You need him. You need Jesus. Can you lift up your hand if you are here this morning and you want to accept him into your heart as your Lord and your Savior? Praise God. Hallelujah. Glory to God. Thank you, Father, for saving our souls. We honor and appreciate you, Father. Thank you, King of Glory. In Jesus' glorious name, amen. Can I have the fire? The fire. Praise God. Have you been blessed today, church? Have you been blessed today? Amen. Praise God. Hallelujah. Praise God. We are closing the service. We are closing the service now. And once again, we thank you for being part of this service. If today is your first Sunday worshiping with us, it's your first Sunday here in church. You may have come during Emerge, during the week of Emerge, and we did not acknowledge you, receive you properly. We want to do that here. We are very courteous people, so we want to receive you well this morning. So if it's your first Sunday in church, can you lift your hand? Just wave at me. If today is your first Sunday in church, just wave at me. Praise God. Hallelujah. Glory to God. There's a sister there. There's a sister there. Praise God. Glory to God. Hallelujah. Praise God. Those around her, can you give her a warm welcome? Good to have her in church this morning. Can you receive her? Give her a warm welcome. Good to have you in church. Praise God. Hallelujah. Glory to God. Wow. She's coming to meet me here. Let's appreciate her. Put your hands together. Let's celebrate our sister. Praise God. Let's celebrate our sister. Praise God. Church, can you put your hands together for her as she comes? Awesome God. Awesome God. Good to have you in church. Good morning and welcome to TREM. This is the Redeemed Evangelical Mission, TREM for short. Here we gather together in quality praise and worship of the true and living God, equipped with God's word for growth and fellowship with one another. TREM is a global ministry. We have our expressions, our branches all over the world, with our headquarters in Lagos, Nigeria, where our father and the presiding bishop of this ministry, Dr. Mike Okonkwo, presides from. Church, let's appreciate our father. Amen. And of course, he's there with his wife, our mother in the faith, Bishop Peace Okonkwo. So both of them, they are the pastors of our headquarters church and the presiding bishop over this entire ministry. This is a branch of TREM. It's called TREM PHC and the headquarters of South South Zone 1. We are lovely people. Let me make a boast of us briefly for you. We are lovely people. We are the warmest people you will ever want to have. This is a family. And guess what? This is home. TREM Port Harcourt is home. And TREM Port Harcourt is blessed with a pastor. His name is Reverend Obinna Wankwo. We call him Revo, amen. You know him? Do you know him? Me. Let's appreciate her. She's smart, amen. What a smart lady. Amen. So this is Reverend Obinna Wankwo. And the person behind you, that fair, beautiful lady behind you, is Revo's wife. She's PC. And we both, and with our leadership, our pastors and leaders, we welcome you to church. What a joy to have you in church today. I believe you enjoy this service. I will refer you to our minister, our anointed counselors. They will minister to you briefly, immediately after the service. Church, once again, let's appreciate our sister. The grace on this house rests with you. You will return with testimony in the name of Jesus. Once again, church, put your hands together for her. Praise God. Awesome God. Thank you, Jesus. Thank you, Jesus. Praise God. Praise God. Praise God. Praise God. All right. We are closing service now. Bible study starts on Tuesday. Now the holiday is over. Amen. Self-fellowship starts this evening. And Bible study starts on Tuesday. I'll be teaching
I'm starting off a series on Tuesday, so don't miss service on Tuesday. Invite your friends. You know why we encourage you to invite people to church? There was a lady, I don't know if she's in church this today. There was a lady, I don't know if she's here today. But there was a lady, last Sunday was her first time in church. Listen to this. Last Sunday was her very first time in church. It was one service our father ministered. Guess what? Daddy called her out. Not just laying hand, called her, that lady on so-and-so dress, come out. Daddy called her out and prayed for her. Praise God. She doesn't know anybody. Good a thing. Is it good now? Somehow, nobody invited her to church. She saw the ads and then came into church. And daddy, so this is why, listen to this. This is why you don't know what you are doing to somebody by telling the person, let's go to church. God can use you and change somebody's life forever. We have tested that the Lord is good. Let's go and show it. That's what we're saying. Just invite people. Tell people, be in my church on Sunday. What happens with them is with them and the Holy Spirit. Leave that. Just invite. Somebody come to tell you how bad things are. Say, can I tell you something? Can you follow me to somewhere on Sunday? He said, Say, follow me to somewhere. Follow me to somewhere. Amen. That's all you need. Sometimes that's all you need to do. So all our activities resumes fully. All our activities resume fully this week. From tomorrow morning, come and lay your day prayer and everything. Praise God. Hallelujah. We are about to have a wedding in church. Amen. Amen. Amen. The first of its kind, Grace Impact Radio wedding. Amen. That wedding will be on radio. Amen. That wedding will be on radio. Praise God. We rejoice with Sister Ijoma and Brother Dozier. Praise God. And we're looking forward to their wedding. It's on the 29th of August. Praise God. Clear your calendar. This one, now our wedding. Amen. Are we together? This one, now our wedding. Praise God. I will talk about the two of them as we progress. Maybe before the wedding, on the day of their wedding. Praise God. But for now, prepare to be here on the 29th of August. Amen. Let's celebrate them. Let's celebrate them. Let's celebrate them. I heard the announcement that Healing Stream is on the 21st. No. Healing Stream will not be on the 21st. Metathesis. Metathesis starts on the 19th and it will run through the 23rd. So because of Metathesis, Healing Stream will be the last Friday of the month. And that should be on the 28th because of Metathesis. It's a national program. It's young people's program. It's Revo's baby. So we are fully part of Metathesis. So let's identify with Metathesis on the 21st. It starts on the 19th, runs through to the 23rd of August. So Healing Stream will be on the 28th of August. Praise God. Hallelujah. Praise God. Have you been blessed this morning? Church, let's rise. Let's rise as we close the service. Oh, thank you, Jesus. Praise God. Praise God. There is joy in my heart. With Jesus' joy, let's declare this one more time. Let's go. In this year, 2026, I am settled. I am 1,000 times more. Yes, indeed, God's decree. Things are happening so fast for me. I won't be able to keep up. And everywhere I look, blessings. Blessings pouring off the mountains and the hills for me. It's my time of restoration. Everything that the locust, the cankerworm, the palmerworm has stolen from me is restored unto me. I pursue, overtake, and recover all. The Lord is indeed mindful of me. He blesses me and increases me and my children more and more. The young lions do lack and suffer hunger, but because I seek the Lord, I lack no good thing. The Lord delights in my prosperity, and Abraham's blessings are mine. I am a firm believer in the word of God, and I know that whatever the world cannot give me does not exist, and I do not need it. I stand boldly on the word of God, and the word will produce in my life. Therefore, I am convinced beyond every shadow of doubt that every word of prophecy
And every declaration that has been made over my life this year for good will come to pass. I live under an open heaven. I am an overcomer. I am a follower of Christ. Therefore, I am committed to excellence in all I do. I am a diligent worker, and I am dedicated to service in full understanding of God's call upon my life. I achieve results because God prospers the works of my hands. I treat everyone that comes in contact with me with courtesy. I let the light of God shine through me because I am the extension of God to my world. Every day and in every way, I am getting better spiritually, physically, financially, mentally, and in all my endeavors. I am called for a purpose. I will fulfill purpose, and I will arrive at God's ordained destiny for my life. Nothing will cut me short. I will make a formidable impact in my world. Therefore, I declare boldly, as I go about my assignment this week, favor will attend my ways. I attract favor everywhere I go. Evil bows before me. The wicked shall bow at my gate. Everywhere I go this week, I carry the goodness of God because there is power in the word of God. Somebody say a loud amen to that. Say a loud amen to that. We are releasing you to go show yourself. Something has happened inside of you. It will be evident to everyone around you. You will enter places, atmosphere will shift. I'm telling you, you will enter where people are sad. Suddenly, there will be joy in that space. You will enter where things are not working. Just by your presence, things will start working. The God in you will be seen this week. Men will see your good works and glorify your Father in heaven. Listen, it will not be to your credit. It will be to the glory of God. It's not by power. It's not by might. It's by the Spirit of the Lord. Every declaration, every word of prophecy released on you during Emerge, before Emerge, this year, we declare by the Spirit of God, they will find expression this week. In the name of Jesus, no more fear in you. No more fear around you. You will live in the fullness of God's love. In the name of Jesus. Lift up your hand and shout it, thank you, Jesus. One more time, somebody shout it, thank you, Jesus. Tremport, Hakot, let's shout it together. Thank you, Jesus. Glory to God. Let's share the grace together. The grace of our Lord Jesus Christ, the love of God, fellowship of the Holy Spirit, be with us now and forevermore. Amen. Surely, his goodness and mercies are following us all the days of our lives. We dwell in the presence of the Lord forever and ever. Amen and amen. God bless you.

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Just take a moment and think about the goodness of God. The scripture says to bless the Lord, O my soul, and not to forget any of his benefits. We're in a time today where it's hard, it's difficult, and it's challenging. But I believe praise is a way for us to focus on the good things that God has done for us.

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13: There is no price too heavy to pay for knowledge. The cost of ignorance is too heavy. You don't want to bear it. Welcome to Tech Chat with Trevor. It's going to be once again continuation of what we started on the last episode. We're going to a short break. We'll get back to discussing part 2, the cost of ignorance. See you after the short break.

0: Proverbs 19 verse 2, also it is not good for a soul to be without knowledge. Ecclesiastes chapter 10 and verse 15, the labor of the fools wearies them, for they do not even know how to go to the city. Knowledge is key. Knowledge is important. Ignorance is not what you want to pay for. And today we continue on Tech Chat with Trevo today on the cost of ignorance. The last episode is stopped at number 6. I will encourage you, in case you missed that episode, to go back on our platforms and listen to the first part, because we are not going to recap. We are going on with number 7 today. The 7th cost of ignorance is that ignorance leads to wrong decisions. You can only choose what you know. You can only decide based on what you know. Every decision is only as good as the information behind it. Wrong information produces wrong conclusion. Wrong conclusion produces wrong actions. Wrong action produces painful outcomes. So you only choose based on what you know. Number 8, ignorance limits capacity. People do not rise above the level of their understanding for long. Even if they get there, it's a matter of time. They will be exposed. And then they will go back to where they really belong. Your earning capacity, leadership capacity, influence capacity are connected to your learning capacity. That's why I want to encourage you to keep learning, keep building, keep gaining knowledge. You know, my father in the faith, Bishop Michael Kwonkwo, says, the day you stop learning, you start dying. It's true. Number 9, the 9th cost of ignorance is that ignorance makes people repeat circles. We said it in part 1, there is no devil anywhere stopping you. It's simply because of your level of knowledge. What is not understood is often repeated. Many people keep praying against battles they should have learned from. So, wisdom breaks circle. The day you know, you grow. The day you grow, you're out of it. The 10th cost of ignorance. Ignorance can cause believers to live below redemptive benefits. And I believe this a lot. Many Christians are saved, but not informed. That's why we are charged that after salvation, the next important thing for you is to renew your mind. Get to know, learn, understand. Sometimes people possess spiritual wealth, but live as spiritual paupers. 2 Peter chapter 1 and verse 3, God has already given us all things that pertain to life and godliness. The issue is often not provision, but revelation. I refer you to what I said in the first episode. I got a gift, but I didn't know what the gift was all about. It limited usage. I was using it, really. I was using it, but I wasn't maximizing it because I did not know how to use what was given to me. And this applies to different areas of our lives. Number 11, cost of ignorance. Ignorance creates unnecessary struggle. Some battles disappear the moment understanding arrives. A key can open in a second what years of force could not. And you will agree with me. Sometimes you are forcing something. You have not applied the right key. And that's where knowledge comes in. Knowledge is often God's shortcut. Let me say that again. Knowledge is often God's shortcut. The day you know, you are free. The day you know, you are out. The 12th cost of ignorance, and will be the last on this series, is that ignorance is a choice when light is available. Not knowing may be your fault initially, but remaining ignorant after truth is available becomes a choice. And I want to say something to you, that knowledge is everywhere. Number 12, ignorance is a choice when light is available. Not knowing may not be your fault initially, but remaining ignorant after truth is available becomes a choice. Growth requires intentional learning. You know, someone told me jokingly, he says, another name for you should be intentional. Well, that is true. Listen to this. Growth requires intentional learning. Let me say this as we begin the round off today. Some of you will have to enroll on a formal class, 3 months course, 6 months course, take a year program, take 2 years program, take 18 months, take a refresher course. I believe so much in self-development, but as much as I believe in self-development, I believe you should also be accountable. You should enroll in a formal learning. Give yourself to knowledge. Information informs, but revelation transforms. What you don't know may be costing you more than you realize. The greatest enemy of progress is not opposition, but ignorance. Light reduces struggle. Every new level of your life demands new level of knowledge. The difference between captivity and liberty is often one revelation. We round off today again by reminding you to refuse to be comfortable with what you know. Often, the enemy of your future is your present. Don't let what you know. In fact, do you know in the world of knowledge, what you think you know 6 months ago, 3 months ago, a month ago, has become obsolete. Keep updating, keep reviewing, keep getting better, keep learning, learn, study, ask questions, read, listen, stay teachable. Ignorance is costly, but light is profitable. Every time God wants to change a person's life, He sends His word. I refer you again to Isaiah 5 and verse 13. Therefore, my people have gone into captivity because they have no knowledge. The cost of learning is temporary, but the cost of ignorance is lifelong. So I'm charging you today to go for knowledge, go for understanding, go for information, go for formal learning. Read a book. Be among the wise. Learn from the wise. Expose yourself to knowledge. That's light. And you will come back to thank me for this. I believe that this episode, the first episode and this second episode, has been a blessing to you. The cost of ignorance. Till I see you again in another episode of Tech Charge with Revolt. This is Revolt telling you, keep growing in the knowledge of God. Amen.
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3: Hallelujah. God is opening wombs tonight. He's healing wombs tonight. And God gave me a word for someone that you've been believing God for one child. He says, I'm the God of possibilities. Believe me for two, for three, for four. 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
7: 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Don't go nowhere. Peace.

Lord is reminding us tonight that the fire in his eyes that we saw when we first met him, so many of you have been wondering, God, is it still there? Do you still love me the same way you did when you drew me in? And the Father says, I still have that fire in my eyes. He still has that.

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I am your host Donubari Omolayo, and I say I'm so glad you have tuned in today, not just as a routine welcome tagline, but I'm truly grateful that you take the time to tune in and listen every single week. As always, we're going to have a pure, honest conversation about how we design our lives, our spaces, and our futures. Now, for today's session, I want to do something a little bit different. I'm not going to be speaking exclusively to the parents, the caregivers, or the heads of the household this time around. Instead, I want to talk directly to the teenagers listening right now. Yes, I am talking to you, the high schoolers, the college-bound young adults, the older teens scrolling on your phones right now, probably, while sitting in your rooms. I know what usually happens when adults start talking about housekeeping. You probably roll your eyes, brace yourself for a long lecture about chores, and tune out entirely. You probably think to yourself, why is this a big deal? Why do I have to worry about cleaning or organizing when I have schoolwork, exams, social life, and my own dreams to focus on? However, I want to invite you to pause for just a moment and look at the bigger picture. Learning good housekeeping habits right now as a teenager is not about punishment, and it's certainly not about playing servant. It's about building the ultimate superpower for your future independence. So today we are breaking down why mastering your space now changes everything for your adult life, and how you can take charge without losing your sanity. So let's dive right into it after this break. Call a friend, call your schoolmates, and let's learn together. Okay, I'll be right back.

So you're welcome back to the Kosh Effect. And if you're just tuning in for the first time, the Kosh is an acronym that stands for clean, organized, safe, and hygienic. And we'll talk about how you can bring this Kosh Effect into your space and your life in general. So we're going to be looking at the parent-teen tension and the hotel mentality, right? Moving forward, we need to address a very common friction point that happens in almost every household. And I know the mothers listening will relate to this deeply. It's the classic battle over bedroom doors and shared spaces. From the perspective of many mothers, it could be overwhelming. You walk into your teenager's room and you feel like you're stepping onto a movie set after an explosion. And this is literally for some, right? Clothes are draped over chairs instead of being put away. Wet towels are left lying on the bed. Empty plates and cups mysteriously migrate from the kitchen and accumulate on the study decks or under the bed. And the floor is entirely invisible beneath a sea of shoes, school bags, and things you can't describe. When you ask your teenager to clean up, you are met with a heavy sigh, eye rolls, or a classic phrase, "I'll do it later." Hey! Before you know it, a cycle of frustration builds up. The mother ends up matching in, cleaning up the mess out of sheer exhaustion and maybe the fact that she can't stand it. And she's muttering under her breath about ungratefulness and so many other things, right? Meanwhile, on the flip side, that's from the teenager's point of view, you feel like your space is your kingdom. How true. Yeah. And you operate under what on the show we call the hotel mentality. So you genuinely believe that your room is your private zone, and it is. And as long as nobody has to step foot in there, your mess shouldn't bother anyone. Also, you feel like constant reminders to wash a plate or fold your laundry are just a form of nagging. And you push back because you want control over your time, or you just want to be a rebel. It's usually one of the two, right? It's usually one of the two. Now, here is the hard truth that we need to unpack today. Treating your home like a hotel where you only come to sleep, eat, and drop your laundry does a massive disservice to your own personal growth. Housekeeping is not a random list of annoying chores assigned by adults to ruin your weekend. No, it is the fundamental training ground for self-mastery. And if you understand that, it will make a massive difference in your perspective of housekeeping going forward. So now, why do we say housekeeping is your ultimate adulting superpower? Yeah? I want you to think for a second. Think about what happens eventually when you leave your parents' house. Whether you are moving into a university dorm room, sharing an apartment with friends, or starting your own career journey in a new city, the reality of independence hits very fast. So imagine waking up in your own space and you realize that nobody is going to wash the dishes you left in the sink overnight, right? Nobody is going to help you iron your clothes and you have to go for a morning lecture. Nobody is going to sweep the floor when the dust starts accumulating. For many young adults, this transition becomes a massive shock.
they realize that poor housekeeping habits lead directly to chaotic environments, and chaotic environments lead to mental burnout, anxiety, and poor academic or professional performance. So, learning good housekeeping now, while you're still a teenager, gives you an unfair advantage. And here is what mastering the cush pillars, that is clean, organized, safe, and hygienic pillars, actually does for you right now. Ready? Okay. Number one, it declutters your mind. Have you ever tried studying for a major exam in a room where your desk is piled high with random papers, old gift wraps, and scattered clothes in the room? It is scientifically proven that visual clutter creates mental clutter. So when your physical space is clean and organized, your brain can focus better, absorb information faster, and experience significantly less anxiety. It does a whole lot of good when your physical space is organized. You just sitting right where you are and thinking about it, you can feel the difference. So imagine walking into a room, maybe not your bedroom. Just think of a random room or a place, right? And you find papers, books. Okay, a typical example. Picture your library or the library. Imagine going to the library to read, to study. Why do you go there? It's quiet. It's organized. Right? Now imagine going in there and you see books off the shelf, scattered on tables, papers piled up. Would you still go in to read or you walk out? That's what physical clutter does to your mental space. Okay? So once your physical space is organized, it's better for your mental capacity. Now, number two, it builds competent confidence. Right? Mastering the cush pillars. It builds competent confidence. There's a unique kind of self-respect that comes from knowing that you can take care of yourself and your environment. You feel good. There is a sense of achievement, right? When you know and you can see you've done it, that you can take care of yourself and your space. When you can successfully wash your clothes, prepare a simple meal, clean up your cooking station, and keep your living quarters tidy, you stop depending on others for basic survival. You feel capable, you feel mature, and ready to handle whatever life throws at you. And it's so true. There's a level of confidence it gives you when you're able to manage your space. Now, number three, it shapes your future relationships. Think about the kind of roommate or future partner you want to be. Nobody wants to live with someone who leaves a trail of destruction everywhere they go. So by building cooperative habits now, you learn how to respect shared spaces and contribute equally to a community. You wouldn't want to be in a place where people live a mess, where they can't clean after themselves. It disturbs you. It disturbs you physically, emotionally, mentally, even financially, right? So it shapes you for your future relationships. So if you're the kind of person that is able to take care of yourself and your space, you will definitely want the people you share your space with to be those kind of people, right?
And it's very, very important. So you need to learn, you need to master the kosh pillars, how to keep your space clean, organized, safe, and hygienic. And you're probably wondering, how do I go about this? Maybe you've been struggling. Maybe you haven't got it, you know, over the years. Your mom or dad or an adult talking to you about housekeeping and you just didn't get it. But now you do. Now you begin to see why it's important. And you're wondering, where do I start from? How do I go from here? Not to worry, we don't just talk the talk on the Kosh Effect. We also share practicable solutions that if you can follow, you will definitely see results. And so now we're going to look at how to manage your space without the stress. Listen and follow closely. If you need to take notes, take notes, or you can come back in the evening at 8 p.m. to listen again. But if you can follow these steps I'm going to share now, trust me, even today you're going to begin to see results. Okay, so it's all right, right? I need to be more responsible. You're probably thinking now, how do I begin, right? And this is where you can begin. You don't need to spend hours scrubbing, cleaning your room from top to bottom. No. Instead, you can rely on systems that make housekeeping completely effortless. We talk about systems a lot on the Kosh Effect because they help you, using the acronym for systems, they save you space, time, energy, money, and your sanity, right? So to begin with, adopt the one touch rule for everyday items. So when you take off your shoes, right, don't just drop it on the floor and think later I'm gonna pick it up. No, once you take off your shoes, you put them right back on the shoe rack. That's the one touch rule. Once you've done that, you have no reason to come back taking off those shoes except you want to put them back on your feet to go out again. Do you get the picture? You get the concept, right? So rather than dropping the shoes by the front door, under your bed or wherever, that it's not the place allocated for keeping your shoes, that makes it organized, you just go put it back on that designated place. If it's under your bed, you keep your shoes, you just keep it straight there. If it's on the shoe rack, if it's in the wardrobe, wherever it's supposed to go. Now think about that for every item you use every day. Use that one touch rule. The next example I'll give is your dishes. So you dish your food, you have your meal. The moment you finish, what's the usual thing we want to do? Drop it in the sink, come back later, right? But rather than doing that, the one touch rule is, once you're done having your meal, you take it straight to the kitchen, give it a good wash, which usually takes less than a minute, if it's just your plate, and you put it away. Now, if you're the type that keeps your dishes in the cupboard and there's no rack, right? Immediately you wash it, you dry it, put it in the cupboard. Nobody is going to call you to wash a plate that ain't there, right? Nobody would call you to wash a plate that is already washed. So it's done, forgotten about. And you go on to do other things, okay? So by handling the item, an item once, instead of moving it around five times, you eliminate 80% of your daily mess. And it feels good. Trust me. You take off your clothes. You hang it. You hang your coat. You put the dirty one in the laundry. Forgotten.
You don't need to move it from the bed to the floor to the basket. It's dirty from your body straight into the laundry basket. Done. Forgotten. No mess. No clutter. You're good. Okay? Now, in addition to that, embrace the 15-minute nightly reset. So how this works is, before you get into bed or pick up your phone to scroll through social media at night before you go to bed, you know what I'm saying? You set a timer on your phone for 15 minutes. Put away your clothes. Clear your desk surface. Throw away any trash lying around in your room. Just do a 15-minute reset. Look around. What needs to be put away? What needs to be tidy? 15 minutes and you'll be amazed at how much cleaner your space looks. And more importantly, how peaceful your mind feels when you wake up to a fresh room the next morning. Trust me, by the time you've done that and you even look around and lay on your bed to sleep, your sleep will be different. It's gonna feel different because your mind is relaxed. You've set the mood even to relax in that space. It's beautiful. Just talking about it and picturing it, I'm really feeling relaxed. Okay, guys. Then the next thing you need to do is communicate openly with your parents. Now, if you feel like your chores are being assigned unfairly or at times that clash with your school schedule, do not just grumble and rebel. Sit down with them and negotiate a system. Say, I want to take full ownership of cleaning the kitchen on Thursdays and on Tuesdays, but I need uninterrupted study time from 4 p.m. to 6 p.m. Something like that, right? Negotiate a system that works for you and would be okay by the adults, your mom, your dad, or whoever you're sharing that space with, right? When you approach home management, housekeeping this way with maturity, the adults will treat you like an adult, giving you the autonomy and respect that you desire. And it's beautiful. It's a win-win, right? So you need to try that. Communicate. Don't just grumble. Maybe you're in the middle of a tax, your personal tax, right? And your mom, your dad, somebody needs you to get something done. Don't just start grumbling and, you know, rolling your eyes, making attitude or all of that. You can speak. Say, okay, I'm in the middle of this. Is this something that can wait for 5 minutes? Is this something I can do in the next 1 hour? Depending on what it is, you be considerate as well, right? And if there can be that communication and understanding, then I'm sure there'll be little or no nagging and grumbling and all of those things, all right? So try that and see how things turn around, right? You begin to see that respect is not just from the young to the old. It's also from the old to the young, and it's mutual, okay? Now, as we bring the program to a close today, I want to leave every teenager listening with a strong, encouraging thought. Take care of your space. Take care of your space. Doing that is not just a chore. It's an act of self-respect. It is your way of telling the world that you value yourself, your environment, and your future. Do not wait until you are forced into independence to learn the skills. Master them now while you have the safe space to grow. Make mistakes and build habits that will serve you for the rest of your life.
Parents, if your teenager is listening with you, give them a high five. Encourage their efforts. Let go of perfectionism and give them room to practice true ownership. I am Donabari Omolayo, and this has been The Kosh Effect on the Grace Impact Radio. Next week, we will return with another powerful conversation to help us all build peaceful, intentional homes. Until then, keep your spaces clean, your minds organized, and your futures bright. Stay kosh. God bless you, and bye for now.

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We surrender tonight. 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
1: home to good music

Look at what we have done in the city of Dallas. 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That name is Jesus. He can't be dethroned or defamed. Jesus, we say tonight belongs to you. We dedicated this night to you. Thank you for allowing us to be out here praising your name. It's an honor we get to. I love you, Jesus.

feels like they've gone too far. 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Maybe you've done too much. Maybe you don't feel like you even fit in with people that serve God. Maybe you feel like you fit in with Christians or whatever. I just hear the Lord calling you home, redeeming you. And it is not bad. It's not a bad thing. It's just that he desires you. He's jealous for you. It's about love. It's not about shame or condemnation. He's calling you out for love. To have a love encounter with him. Not religion, but relationship. One-on-one personal relationship with the Father.

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few moments. If you know that's you, and you've placed things in the seat and in the throne of Jesus, that place in your heart that only Jesus can hold. For a moment, can we just repent in the room? Just repent in our own hearts. We repent for allowing things to become more important than you. We repent for allowing things to become more important than you. We abandon all of our desires. We abandon everything we know. And Jesus, we ask that you would burn down the idols and that you would come back to us, that you would take your place in our hearts again, that you would sit in the throne of our hearts again.

started going. Are you guys excited for what God is doing this year? He's alive and he's still moving. He's still working. He's still making ways out of no ways. Can we just give him one big praise? Come on. We came for you, Jesus.

Okay, I want to sing this bridge one more time. But first I need to take a little breath because I haven't been working out like my New Year's resolution said I would. I'll work on that. But something happens when we collectively lift up a sound that says, I have the victory. That says, Jesus is alive. That says, I know where I come from and I know what I believe. It's something crazy that happens when people of faith lift up faith. So, for a moment, I want us to think about every time he's been your light, your defender, every time he's brought you out, every time he's been good, even if it was recent or even if it was a long time ago. I'm pretty sure it was recent because we woke up today. That's something to think about. We still have breath in our bodies. Look at our families. Look at our friends. We could be anywhere in the world tonight, but we're here lifting up the name of Jesus on a Sunday night. So why not make it count? Let's get our encounter. Come on. Hey. I want the voice. Come on, bring it out. Say, praise the Lord, oh my soul, and all that is within me. Bless his name. Praise the Lord, oh my soul, and all that is with. Come on, church. Say, praise the Lord. Say,

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